as Lucia, mezzo-soprano Sasha Cook as Lola, Alessandra Visconti as a woman, and the Chicago Symphony Chorus under the direction of Dwayne Wolfe. On the podium is Riccardo Muti. He leads the entire cast and the Chicago Symphony Orchestra in Cavalleria Rusticana by Mascagni.

0: It began with an Easter hymn and ended with a deadly duel. That was Mascagni's one-act opera, Cavalleria Rusticana. Riccardo Muti led the Chicago Symphony Orchestra in a September 2022 release on the CSO Resound label. The cast featured Anita Rakvelishvili as Santuzza, Piero Preti as Turiddu, Luca Salsi as Alfio, Ronita Miller as Lucia, Sasha Cook as Lola, and Alessandra Visconti in the role of a woman. The Chicago Symphony Chorus was directed by Dwayne Wolfe. Coming up next, we'll sample two earlier CSO recordings featuring great Italian opera, starting with the work that brought Verdi out of retirement.
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Thanks to Italian translations and a little help from his wife, Giuseppe Verdi devoured the works of Shakespeare. He adapted three of the Bard's plays for the opera stage, including Otello, a late work in which Verdi probed the themes of jealousy, honor, and deception. We'll begin a selection of Verdi's music with the Act One chorus from Otello, Fuoco di Gioia, Fire of Joy. From a 2011 recording on the CSO Resound label, Riccardo Muti leads the Chicago Symphony Orchestra and chorus. Dwayne Wolfe is the chorus director. This is Fuoco di Gioia from Verdi's Otello.

with some flickering effects from the orchestra. That was Fuoco di Gioia, Fire of Joy, from Verdi's Otello, from a CSO Resound recording. Riccardo Muti led the Chicago Symphony Orchestra and chorus. Dwayne Wolfe directed the chorus. Next up is music from an early Verdi opera, Nabucco. It's based on the biblical tale of Nebuchadnezzar and the Assyrian attack on Jerusalem. We'll hear the Act I chorus, Gli Arredi Festivi, in which the Israelites pray for help as Nabucco's army advances. From a 2017 CSO Resound recording, Riccardo Muti leads the Chicago Symphony Orchestra and chorus.

Gli Arredi Festivi from Verdi's Nabucco. Riccardo Muti led the Chicago Symphony Orchestra and chorus. Dwayne Wolfe directed the chorus. We return to Shakespearean tragedy next with music from Verdi's Macbeth. When Verdi revised this work for the Paris Opera in 1865, he added the chorus Patria Oppressa to open the fourth act. It's sung by a group of Scottish refugees who've arrived at the English border and who commiserate about the state of their troubled country. From a 2017 CSO Resound recording, this is Patria Oppressa, or Oppressed Homeland, from Verdi's Macbeth.

0: Patria Opressa, or Oppressed Homeland, from Verdi's Macbeth. Music from a CSO Resound recording by the Chicago Symphony Orchestra and Chorus, led by Riccardo Muti. Still to come, we'll conclude with a selection from the CSO's Grammy-winning recording of Verdi's Requiem. Stay with us. I'm Lisa Simeone.
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0: This is the Chicago Symphony Orchestra program. I'm Lisa Simeone. After three of Verdi's great opera choruses, we turn next to the composer's setting of the Requiem Mass. Verdi wanted to bring a common touch to the Requiem Mass and capture the intense emotions familiar to everyday Italians. We'll hear the Libera Me, or Deliver Me, the last section and one of the work's most dramatic passages. It features the solo soprano confronting the fear of death, intertwined with large choral moments, including reprises of the tumultuous Dies Irae and the prayerful Requiem Aeternam. Barbara Frittoli is the soprano soloist. The Chicago Symphony Chorus is directed by Dwayne Wolfe. Muti leads the entire ensemble, including the Chicago Symphony Orchestra. From a 2009 CSO Resound recording, Libera Me, from Verdi's Requiem.

0: The Libera Me from Verdi's Requiem. Riccardo Muti led the Chicago Symphony Orchestra and Chorus, along with soprano Barbara.
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0: Sha'Ron Renee Wade on vocals from Offering, the music of Gil Scott-Heron and Brian Jackson. There ain't no such thing as Superman. Isn't that the truth? You're with D. Alexander. More music coming up. This is Jazz.
1: We're cooling down before some sunshine returns ahead of the weekend. Your WVTF music forecast. Rain continues tonight. Areas of patchy fog early Wednesday. Fairly breezy conditions with lows in the mid-50s and lower 60s. More rain expected Wednesday. We're also fairly breezy, especially for those east of the Blue Ridge. Cooler, though, with highs in the upper 50s into the low 70s for the southwest corner of the state. 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

today. And we started things off with Tony Monaco and Four Brothers with the composition Brothers. Let's continue with Harold Land from Westward Bound, with Carmel Jones and the Montgomery Brothers, Buddy and Monk Montgomery, with Hampton Halls and Philly Joe Jones. Who Can I Turn To?

0: Thank you very much. Thank you. Thank you very kindly.
1: Recorded at the Penthouse, August 5th, 1965. With Harold Land, he was accompanied by John Houston on piano, Monk Montgomery bass, Philly Joe Jones on drums. Recorded at the Penthouse in Seattle, Washington. Thank you so much for joining me during this hour of music. Please stay with me. You're with D. Alexander, and this is Jazz.

Ben Sidran on piano, his son Leo Sidran on drums, and Billy Peterson on bass. We heard the title track from the recording, Swing State, and Swinging It Is. And before that, we heard from Miss Sheila Jordan from Portrait of Sheila, When the World Was Young, and this lady is still making music well into her 90s. I want to be like her when I grow up. I would love to sit next to her and have some of that rub off on me. Here's John Coltrane, But Not For Me.

0: That's Robert MacArthur out of Detroit from his recording Stranger in Town, Henry Mancini classic Dreamsville. Thank you for joining me. You're with D. Alexander. This is Jazz.
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0: Thank you for joining me during this hour of music. You're with D. Alexander, and we just heard Doug Kern from the Spirit of the New Land recording his composition, New Moon. And he's accompanied by George Harper on tenor, Charles Tolliver, flugelhorn, Garnett Brown, trombone, Earl McIntyre, tuba, Al Muzon on drums. I hope you are feeling well, happy, and with a smile on your face. Great music coming up just for you, classics as well as new music. So please stay with me. This is Jazz.
1: We're cooling down before some sunshine returns ahead of the weekend, your WVTF music forecast. Rain continues tonight, areas of patchy fog early Wednesday, fairly breezy conditions with lows in the mid-50s and lower 60s. More rain expected Wednesday, we're also fairly breezy, especially for those east of the Blue Ridge. Cooler, though, with highs in the upper 50s into the low 70s for the southwest corner of the state. 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

The voice of Samara Joy making a guest appearance on trumpeter Bruce Harris's recording, Sound View, drawing the inspiration from his hometown of the South Bronx, taking us on a musical journey reflective of his roots. And he has with him Sullivan Fortner on piano, David Wong on bass, and Aaron Kimmel on drums, with the composition Bird of Red and Gold. Right before that, we heard from Mr. George Freeman from his recording, Everybody Say Yeah. We heard the composition Low Funk featuring Tatsu Aoki on bass. Right before that, we heard from The Leaders. We heard from the title track from the recording, Mudfoot, with Arthur Blythe on alto, Lester Bowie trumpet, Chico Freeman tenor, Kirk Lightsey piano, Cecil McBee bass, and Don Moyer on drums. Coming up is Alvin Queen and his trio, and he arrived on the scene in the 60s, quickly becoming known as the drummer for jazz icons such as Horace Silver, Randy and Michael Brecker, George Benson, and Tom Harrell, who's coming up later on in the hour. But he is best known as the longtime rhythmic anchor in the Oscar Peterson Trio. Here, let's take a listen to his own trio, Night Train to Copenhagen, and let's take a listen to Night Train.

That was Philly Joe Jones on the drums, along with Monk Montgomery bass, John Houston piano, and Mr. Harold Land on tenor. Recorded at the Penthouse in Seattle, Washington, August 5th, 1965. And you've heard it right here with me, D. Alexander, and this is Jazz.

Composer and harpist Brandi Younger from her recording Somewhere Different. We heard her composition Reclamation, in which she's putting the harp front and center in a modern jazz groove setting. With the horn section of Maurice Brown on trumpet, Chelsea Barat's tenor, and Anne Drummond on flute, providing the texture. And Miss Younger has a beautiful rhythmic touch and articulation. Right before that, we heard from composer and pianist Induduzo Makathini, the great South African musician. From the recording, In the Spirit of Intu, we heard Senze Nina. Started things off with Nina Simone. Black is the color of my true love's hair. Here's Arthur Prysock with the Count Basie Orchestra. I Worry About You.

0: As promised earlier, Tom Harrell on trumpet from his recording Paradise. We heard the composition Baroque Steps. Thank you for joining me. You're with Dee Alexander, and this is Jazz.
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I don't know about you, but I'm very much an autumn guy. It's not everybody's favorite season, but it's probably a safe bet that it's popular. Otherwise, would there be such a phrase as sweater weather? Would pumpkin spice lattes be a thing this far out from Thanksgiving? I think not. People like autumn. They like being cozy, that hygge. It's a thing. It's a vibe. I have some autumn sounds coming up on this first official day of autumn from William Alwyn, Frank Bridge. It's coming up. Here's a nocturne by Chopin, Nocturne number 10 in E-flat major, played by the now retired Maria Joao Pires.

Maria João Pires, now retired, but so many wonderful recordings that we have to enjoy of her. Nocturne number 10 in E-flat by Chopin. It's classical music for our Tuesday evening listening. I'm Steve Seal. And suddenly it was fall. Autumn has now arrived, and we have some autumnal sounds ahead from a couple of English composers, William Alwyn, in a few minutes, and here first from Frank Bridge. This is called Autumn, and it's performed by Tenebrae, led by Nigel Short.

English composer Frank Bridge selling the poetry of Shelley there. Autumn, sung by Tenebrae and conducted by Nigel Short. Tonight's classical music is supported by Raymond James, wealth management, banking, and capital market solutions inspired by people. That's the power of personal. Disclosures at RaymondJames.com. Another English composer with autumn sounds here, and I suppose I've become kind of partial over the years to how the British approach winter, because they know summer and they appreciate that when fall comes along, out comes the tweed. And this is music which feels like tweed and smells like pipe smoke. Autumn Legend for English horn and orchestra by William Alwyn. Jeffrey Brown plays the English horn with the London Philharmonic, led by the composer.

Autumn Legend by William Alwyn on this first day of autumn 2026. Jeffrey Brown played the English horn with the London Philharmonic Orchestra, conducted by the composer William Alwyn.

0: The Ying String Quartet, with a virtuosic performance there, an energized one, of the String Quartet No. 2 in F Major by Tchaikovsky. I'm Steve Seal. Have a great night.
1: We're cooling down before some sunshine returns ahead of the weekend. Your WVTF music forecast. Rain continues tonight. Areas of patchy fog early Wednesday. Fairly breezy conditions with lows in the mid-50s and lower 60s. More rain expected Wednesday. We're also fairly breezy, especially for those east of the Blue Ridge. Cooler, though, with highs in the upper 50s into the low 70s for the southwest corner of the state. 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

There is a popular prayer written by St. Francis of Assisi. Those that recite it ask to be a channel of peace, a channel of love and joy. We can be a channel for so many of these things, and their opposites. This violinist believes that she is just a channel for the power of classical music to flow through her and her instrument to you. And she'll be a channel of peace, love, and joy when she performs some Bach, coming up in about 45 minutes. I'm Jalene Kahn, and it's really great to have you here. I hope you're doing well tonight. We're also going to hear a guitar concerto in the next 15 minutes. And next, it's a piano concerto by the father of the string quartet and the father of the symphony, Haydn's Piano Sonata No. 38, performed by John O'Connor.

John O'Connor with Piano Sonata No. 38 by Franz Joseph Haydn. Not the name of the composer you might think of when you think of solo piano music, but Haydn had a huge catalog, and it does include a bunch of solo piano pieces. We'll hear a Bach violin sonata coming up in about a half an hour. That'll be performed by a father-daughter duo.

guitarist John Williams and English composer Richard Harvey knew each other for a while. Richard had even written a few pieces for John in the past. But then Williams asked his friend to write a large piece for guitar, and this is what Richard Harvey came up with. Concerto Antico. John Williams performs with the London Symphony Orchestra.

0: Concerto Antico by Richard Harvey, written for guitarist John Williams, who performed there with the London Symphony Orchestra under conductor Paul Daniel. Violinist Janine Janssen says that she is merely a channel for the power of classical music to find its way to you. Here she'll explain more, and then she'll perform a Bach violin sonata with her father.
1: You know, the classical music and the power of the music is the thing that needs to get the audience interested. And I am just, you know, the person who is trying to do that.

0: Bach's Violin Sonata No. 4, performed by violinist Janine Janssen and her father, Jan Janssen.
1: We're cooling down before some sunshine returns ahead of the weekend. 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Rain continues tonight. Areas of patchy fog early Wednesday. Fairly breezy conditions with lows in the mid-50s and lower 60s. More rain expected Wednesday. We're also fairly breezy, especially for those east of the Blue Ridge. Cooler, though, with highs in the upper 50s into the low 70s for the southwest corner of the state. 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

There are some people who are just naturally very happy. Not a whole lot seems to get them down. And of course, these people experience life, but they handle it in a different kind of way. Jenny McLeod was one of those people. She once said that she was not a gloomy person. She didn't think the negative parts of life were improved or made better when you dwell on them. This attitude, which she just seemed to have by nature, really came out in her music. She wrote positive melodies and harmonies and said it's because that's just what came naturally to her. You'll get some good vibes from Jenny McLeod coming up in about 15 minutes. Introduction, theme, and variations for clarinet by Rossini, performed here by clarinetist Charles Niedek and the Orpheus Chamber Orchestra.

Introduction, Theme, and Variations for Clarinet by Gioachino Rossini, performed by the Orpheus Chamber Orchestra and clarinetist Charles Niedek. He's got some concert dates in the U.S. scheduled for next year, including in Texas and Washington, D.C. But tonight I saw that he's actually in New York City, doing a concert where listeners will discover Tarot's influence in classical music. On the program, it's music from Carmen, who reads her own tarot cards in the story, and then music inspired by the three cards, the Magician, the High Priestess, and the Fool.

Jenny McLeod was a composer from New Zealand, and throughout her career, she wrote a lot for small and medium-sized orchestras. But with three celebrations, she wrote for a full symphony. And like most of her music, these three pieces are naturally positive and upbeat. She said that as a listener, you'll find very little to upset you as you listen. Well, let's listen to one of those three celebrations. This is called At the Bay.

the New Zealand Symphony Orchestra, conducted by Uwe Grod, and music by New Zealand composer Jenny McLeod, At the Bay, from Three Celebrations. The Russian National Orchestra play a symphony by Igor Stravinsky on Music Through the Night.

0: a symphony by Igor Stravinsky. Mikhail Pletnev conducted the Russian National Orchestra on Music Through the Night.
1: We're cooling down before some sunshine returns ahead of the weekend. Your WVTF music forecast. Rain continues tonight. Areas of patchy fog early Wednesday. Fairly breezy conditions with lows in the mid-50s and lower 60s. More rain expected Wednesday. We're also fairly breezy, especially for those east of the Blue Ridge. Cooler, though, with highs in the upper 50s into the low 70s for the southwest corner of the state. 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
0: Sometimes you come across a composer that you've never heard of, and you wonder why? How? How is it not possible that you're not more well-known? That's exactly how I felt when I came across music by Marie Bigot. I wasn't that familiar with her. I learned that she was born in France and moved to Vienna when she got married in the early 1800s. If you keep track of dates, that was a big time for Vienna. There, Marie played music for Haydn. He was a bit older at that point and was so moved by her performance that he embraced her and said, "My dear girl, it is not I who made this music. You yourself composed it." Marie was a student of Beethoven's. She once interpreted one of his piano sonatas, and he told her that it's not exactly the character I wanted to give the piece. Not quite me. It's better than me. After a few years in Vienna, Marie moved back to France, and that's where she became acquainted with the Mendelssohn family. Both Felix and Fanny Mendelssohn studied piano with her. So all this history, bumping elbows with some big names, and I honestly had not been real familiar with her, her story, or her music. If that's the case for you, it changes today. Here's two etudes for piano by Marie Bigot.

Betty Ann Miller with two etudes by Marie Begot on Music Through the Night. This whole piece by Richard Strauss is nearly an hour long, but we're just going to hear the first movement of Sonatina No. 2 called Happy Workshop.

the first movement from Sonatina No. 2 called Happy Workshop by Richard Strauss. Michael Collins conducted the ensemble The London Winds on Music Through the Night. How you doing tonight? I'm Jalene Kahn, and I hope all is well. If it's not, that happens sometimes. Please stick around so the music can help you out with that. That's exactly why we're here. A symphony by Mozart is coming up, and we'll hear a piece for horn and orchestra in just a minute.

Barry Tuckwell died in 2020, but with his playing, he really inspired every generation of horn player for the last 70 years. Here's a recording of Tuckwell with the Academy of St. Martin in the Fields playing a concertino for horn by Carl Maria von Weber.

Concertino for Horn by Carl Maria von Weber, performed by the Academy of St. Martin in the Fields with soloist Barry Tuckwell on Music Through the Night. Tonight's classical music is supported by JLL, a commercial real estate firm using data and AI to transform how clients find, manage, and invest in properties around the world. 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JLL, see a brighter way. Mozart's Symphony No. 14 is next, performed by the Schlierbach Chamber Orchestra.

0: Mozart, Symphony No. 14. Thomas Fay conducted the Schlierbach Chamber Orchestra on Music Through the Night. Thanks for being here tonight. I'm Jalene Kahn.
1: We're cooling down before some sunshine returns ahead of the weekend. Your WVTF music forecast. Rain continues tonight. Areas of patchy fog early Wednesday. Fairly breezy conditions with lows in the mid-50s and lower 60s. More rain expected Wednesday. We're also fairly breezy, especially for those east of the Blue Ridge. Cooler, though, with highs in the upper 50s into the low 70s for the southwest corner of the state. 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

Navajo pianist and composer Connor Chi is known for combining his classical training with his Native American heritage. This piece of music is all about cedar. Cedar trees are found throughout the Navajo Nation, and the smell of cedar has always brought Connor Chi great comfort. Cedar trees are used in many different ways in the Navajo culture. Cedar beads, or ghost beads, as they're sometimes called, are made from the berries, and the plants are often dried and burned for ceremonial and cleansing purposes. Hopefully, cedar brings you some calm tonight as we enjoy this meditative piece by Connor Chi.

Cedar, inspired by cedar trees, written and performed by Navajo pianist and composer Connor Chi. He has some really beautiful music that is inspired by his Native American heritage and his classical music training. If you go to our website and in the search function, search for his name, we have a couple different special programs where you can get to know more about Connor Chi. Next, we'll hear a symphony by Franz Schubert that was written during a really busy time in his life. He was only 18, and he was working full-time as a teacher. He was tutoring on the side. He was also a student taking lessons. And during this couple of years, he still wrote over 200 pieces of music, including his Symphony No. 3.

Symphony No. 3 by Franz Schubert. Nicholas Harnikor conducted the Berlin Philharmonic on Music Through the Night. How you doing tonight? I hope all is well with you and you're enjoying these performances. I'm Jalene Kahn, and it's always nice to enjoy them with you. Thanks for being here.

Norwegian composer Johan Svendsen was lifelong friends with Edvard Grieg. Both of these composers were really devoted to making Norwegian music known to the world, and mission accomplished. We'll hear a romance for violin and orchestra by Johan Svendsen, performed here by violinist Marianne Thorsen and the Bergen Philharmonic Orchestra.

A Romance for Violin and Orchestra by Norwegian composer Johan Svendsen. Neeme Järvi was the conductor with the Bergen Philharmonic Orchestra, and the violinist was Marianne Thorsen on Music Through the Night. Tonight's classical music is supported by Raymond James, wealth management, banking, and capital markets solutions inspired by people. That's the power of personal. 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Here are a couple of Spanish dances by Enrique Granados, performed by guitarist Norbert Kraft and the Razumovsky Sinfonia.

0: Spanish Dances, numbers 4, 5, and 6 by Enrique Granados. Peter Breiner conducted the Razumovsky Sinfonia and guitarist Norbert Kraft.
1: It'll feel like fall with some sunshine on the horizon. It's a WVTF music forecast. Showers today, fairly breezy, especially in areas east of the Blue Ridge. Cooler than where we've been, with highs in the upper 50s to mid-60s, low 70s for the far southwest. Tonight, cloudy, more showers, especially in the southwest. Fairly breezy, lows in the upper 40s to mid-50s. Thursday, mostly cloudy skies, some isolated showers starting the day. Fairly breezy, again in areas east. Highs in the mid-50s to near 69 for the Bristol area.
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0: From very early on in their friendship, Anthony McGill and Gloria Chen bonded over their love of Brahms. And from the beginning, they talked about recording Brahms together. But of course, life is busy, and their schedules never lined up to make that happen. Over a decade went by, and then the world stood still. The pandemic was the moment that McGill and Chen realized that now is the time to pursue this dream that we've had for a really long time. Coming up, they'll talk about their project to record Brahms, and you'll hear them perform in about 20 minutes.
1: Live from NPR News in Washington, I'm Dave Mattingly. President Trump says U.S. and Iranian officials met for about 3 hours yesterday on the sidelines of the U.N. General Assembly meeting in New York. No major breakthroughs were announced, and the president offered few details about the talks. The meeting occurred shortly after Trump threatened to annihilate Iran if an agreement isn't soon reached to end the war. Next week will mark 7 months since the U.S. and Israel began attacking Iran. President Trump met with South Korea's president on the sidelines of the U.N. General Assembly. NPR's Anthony Kuhn says the two discussed plans by Seoul for major investments in the U.S.
2: South Korea's industry ministry briefed lawmakers on the first projects in a deal to invest $350 billion in the U.S. in exchange for lower tariffs. They include a gas-fired power plant in Encinal, Texas, which could help fuel new semiconductor plants and AI data centers in the state. They also include the building of up to 8 nuclear reactors in the U.S. and a liquid natural gas project in Alaska. Announcement of the projects came after lengthy negotiations by the two governments, which still have to approve the plans. Trump also reaffirmed his commitment to re-engaging diplomatically with North Korea, although Pyongyang has repeatedly rejected his efforts at outreach. Anthony Kuhn, NPR News, Seoul.
1: OpenAI is calling for the U.S. to lead the way in establishing global safety standards for artificial intelligence. NPR's John Ruich says the company's CEO, Sam Altman, is scheduled to brief the U.N. Security Council today, along with the head of Anthropic.
3: OpenAI is releasing its proposal at a time of intense debate about how to regulate artificial intelligence after a string of incidents that have raised concern about the technology. It says international safety and security standards are key to answering the question, what does good look like in the mitigation of catastrophic AI risk? AI companies and labs have to take accountability for developing AI safely, it says, but standards will help more stakeholders have a say in how AI evolves. OpenAI says the United States should lead an effort with other countries to develop technical standards for the most cutting-edge artificial intelligence, including for recursive self-improvement, or AI-building AI, which many believe could lead to the technology spiraling out of human control. John Ruich, NPR News.
1: Hurricane Polo has intensified to what forecasters are calling an extremely dangerous storm as it spins off the coast of southwestern Mexico. Polo is a Category 4 storm with top sustained winds of 155 miles per hour. It was a Category 5 until moments ago. The National Hurricane Center in Florida says Polo is expected to remain offshore, but will bring heavy rains and strong winds to the region. Currently, that storm is almost stationary in the Pacific. This is NPR News. Heavy rains are falling across much of New Mexico this morning, where flood watches are in effect statewide. The National Weather Service says flash flooding is likely from rain that could fall at a rate of 1 to 2 inches per hour. Forecasters say flooding is also possible in far west Texas. They warn the heavy rains could trigger debris flows in areas burned by wildfires. The rainy weather in that region is expected through tomorrow. The Trump administration says it's canceling the health insurance for 760,000 phantom enrollees on healthcare.gov. As NPR's Selena Simmons-Duffin reports, government is providing few details about how it determined the health plans were not legitimate.
4: Trump administration officials explained in a press conference that they suspected fraudster brokers had signed up people who weren't eligible or who didn't even know they had been signed up. The fight against fraudulent brokers has been going on for years, says Cynthia Cox of the nonprofit health research organization KFF, but she questioned this approach.
5: There could have been collateral damage here.
4: If someone didn't file a claim, she points out, they might have just been healthy. And if they didn't respond to the notice in time, they might have just missed it. The Centers for Medicare and Medicaid Services did not respond to NPR's questions by airtime about what happens if there were mistakes and people had their plans canceled in error. Selena Simmons-Duffin, NPR News, Washington.
1: For the first time in 15 years, Princeton University has fallen from the top spot on U.S. News and World Report's rankings of colleges and universities. MIT is now number one. Princeton drops to number two. I'm Dave Mattingly in Washington.
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0: Coming up, we'll hear a Bach Brandenburg Concerto and another piece inspired by Bach. That's all in the next hour. Here's some choral music by Eric Whitaker. He'll conduct the Eric Whitaker Singers with Alleluia.

Alleluia by Eric Whitaker. Whitaker conducted the Eric Whitaker Singers on Music Through the Night. 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This is the prelude.

0: 12 cellists of the Berlin Philharmonic played the prelude from Bachianas Brasileiras No. 1 by Heitor Villa-Lobos on Music Through the Night. That music inspired by Bach, and coming up in about 20 minutes, you'll hear a Bach original, one of his Brandenburg concertos.
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0: Clarinetist Anthony McGill and pianist Gloria Chen knew each other for decades, and they bonded really early on for their love of Brahms. Well, during the pandemic, they saw an opportunity that they were finally able to record music together. Time just hadn't allowed for it prior to the pandemic because their schedules were so busy and it never lined up to record together. Here's Anthony McGill talking about that opportunity and what they hoped to accomplish with the album called Here With You.
3: We used that opportunity of struggle and pain and lack of music and performance to create something beautiful and to come together for something meaningful for us and hopefully meaningful for others that hear it.

0: Gloria Chen describes that piece of music as spring, from the very first melody you hear spring, and the warmth of the sun just surrounds and envelops you as you listen. I hope you experienced that as we listen to pianist Gloria Chen and her friend clarinetist Anthony McGill playing Clarinet Sonata No. 2 in E-flat major by Johannes Brahms. We'll hear some music by Bach coming up in just a minute. I'm Jalene Kahn, and I hope you can stick around.
1: It'll feel like fall with some sunshine on the horizon. It's a WVTF music forecast. Showers today, fairly breezy, especially in areas east of the Blue Ridge, cooler than where we've been, with highs in the upper 50s to mid-60s, low 70s for the far southwest. Tonight, cloudy, more showers, especially in the southwest, fairly breezy, lows in the upper 40s to mid-50s. Thursday, mostly cloudy skies, some isolated showers starting the day, fairly breezy, again in areas east, highs in the mid-50s to near 69 for the Bristol area.
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0: Bach's Brandenburg Concerto No. 3 is performed here by the CPE Bach Chamber Orchestra.

0: Bach's Brandenburg Concerto No. 3. Peter Schreyer conducted the CPE Bach Chamber Orchestra on Music Through the Night. 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
0: The idea behind this piece of music was humor. The composer wanted something funny to entertain his guests at a Mardi Gras party. So he wrote a 14-part suite of satire. In the piece, he mimics the sounds and personalities of different animals with different instruments. The suite opens with the king of the jungle, the lion. You'll hear a clarinet imitate a rooster, and imagine what it's like to watch an elephant waltz. Carnival of the Animals, the full suite by Camille Saint-Saëns, is coming up in 30 minutes.
3: Live from NPR News in Washington, I'm Korva Coleman. China's top leader Xi Jinping will meet President Trump tomorrow in Washington. NPR's Emily Fang reports their meeting comes at a crucial time for both men.
4: For China, the priority here is to keep the U.S. pacified without committing to anything. For the U.S., there's been an overall lack of direction in the Trump administration's approach to China this term, says Eli Ratner, a former Assistant Secretary of Defense in the Biden administration.
5: They have moved away from that declaratory policy around seeing China as the dominant strategic competitor. They have unwound some of the traditional support that we've had toward Taiwan and other allies and partners.
4: A senior administration official said Trump will personally meet Xi on the tarmac at Joint Base Andrews as he arrives in the U.S., a sign of the importance of the visit to the president. Emily Fang, NPR News, Washington.
3: A federal judge holds a hearing today on three media organizations' lawsuit against the federal government. CNN, MS Now, and Politico want to overturn President Trump's ban on their reporting from the White House. They say it is a blatant violation of the First Amendment. They and other media organizations, including NPR and Fox News, are refusing to take audio, video, or photos from White House events until further notice. NPR's David Folkenflik says the Justice Department complained about news coverage the Trump administration found unflattering and did not like.
6: The Justice Department referred to White House memos on this, saying that they were upset over coverage of the White House ballroom construction. They were upset about the reports of depletion of ammunition during the war against Iran. They were upset, for example, about coverage of the Republican midterm convention in Dallas, saying that it was unpopular and hadn't gone well. They said these things jeopardize national security and spread falsehoods.
3: NPR's David Folkenflik reporting. Voters are less confident that the U.S. Postal Service will deliver mail-in ballots on time this year than they were in 2024. That's according to the latest NPR PBS Marist poll. NPR's Hansi Lo Wang reports.
7: Compared to 2 years ago, the share of registered voters who say they are confident or very confident that the U.S. Postal Service will deliver mail-in ballots and other election mail on time has dropped 13 percentage points. It's now down to 58% of voters. That's according to an NPR PBS News Marist poll conducted this month, just as the Supreme Court blocked the Trump administration from using USPS to restrict mail-in voting for the midterm election. We should note USPS is a financial supporter of NPR. The Postal Service is now expected to keep delivering election mail as originally planned. In a statement, USPS says misinformation may have had an impact on public sentiment and that it has delivered more than 200 million pieces of election mail this year with an on-time score of close to 98%. Anzila Wong, NPR News.
3: You're listening to NPR. The U.S. Supreme Court will, for the third time, take up a congressional redistricting map in Missouri. Lower court judges have approved a new map that favors Republican candidates. But the high court has refused to agree and has deferred to the Missouri State Supreme Court. The Missouri State Supreme Court has blocked the redistricted map from being used in this year's midterm elections. The Supreme Court has denied a request to intervene in a multi-state custody battle over a newborn with a heart defect. From member station KERA, Toluwana Osibamiwo reports, the court rejected a surrogate mother's appeal to keep the newborn.
8: Surrogate McKenna West left Alaska for Texas in July to give birth to a California couple's genetic child. The couple had asked West to get an abortion months earlier after doctors detected a severe fetal heart abnormality. West argues she's the child's mother under Texas law. Earlier this month, a Dallas judge upheld a California court's order establishing the couple as the child's parents. West unsuccessfully asked Justice Elena Kagan, who handles appeals from California, to overturn the order. Last week, the Texas Supreme Court cleared the way for the newborn's genetic parents to take him back to California for medical care. For NPR News, I'm Toluwani Osibamiwo in Dallas.
3: The U.S. military says an F-16 fighter jet crashed yesterday in Germany. The pilot sustained injuries after ejecting from the aircraft. Officials at the U.S. air base in western Germany say the cause of the jet crash is being investigated. I'm Korva Coleman, NPR News.
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0: I'm Jillian Kahn, and it's really great to have you here. I hope you're doing well. If you need to escape and let your imagination run wild, we'll hear a piece of music that will sound like a trip to the zoo coming up in about 20 minutes. The BBC Philharmonic Orchestra play This Waltz Fantasy by Mikhail Glinka.

Waltz Fantasy by Mikhail Glinka. Vasily Sinaisky conducted the BBC Philharmonic Orchestra. It's officially the first day of fall, but this piece of music is going to transport us to summer. This piece will bring us to the beginning of summer when the basswood tree blooms. The European species of basswood is known as linden, and the flowering linden trees is what Lou Koester wrote about in this piece of music.

0: Under the Flowering Linden Trees by Lou Koster, performed by the Estro Armonico Luxembourg Chamber Orchestra with conductor Jonathan Kale. Kale has been a big supporter of music by Lou Koster. He's a big reason why we even hear her music today. Coming up, we'll hear a piece of music that is kind of like taking a trip to the zoo. Stick around for that in just a minute.
1: Patronage of the arts has kept fine art thriving for centuries. 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
0: Sometimes you just need to have a little fun. And that's exactly what French composer Camille Saint-Saëns did when he wrote Carnival of the Animals. It's a suite of satire where Saint-Saëns mimics the personalities of different animals with various instruments. Animals like the lion, a rooster, a turtle, and an elephant. The Israel Philharmonic Orchestra performs Carnival of the Animals by Camille Saint-Saëns.

0: A fun and satirical piece of music by Camille Saint-Saëns, Carnival of the Animals. Now, Saint-Saëns knew that that was a fun piece of music. He took himself really seriously as a composer, so seriously that he banned most of that music from being performed in public when he was alive. He said he didn't want that music to damage his reputation as a serious composer. But there was one movement that he thought was brilliant. The Swan was one piece from Carnival of the Animals that he allowed to be published during his lifetime. Carnival of the Animals, performed by the Israel Philharmonic Orchestra under conductor Zubin Mehta.
1: It'll feel like fall with some sunshine on the horizon. 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Showers today, fairly breezy, especially in areas east of the Blue Ridge, cooler than where we've been, with highs in the upper 50s to mid-60s, low 70s for the far southwest. Tonight, cloudy, more showers, especially in the southwest, fairly breezy, lows in the upper 40s to mid-50s. Thursday, mostly cloudy skies, some isolated showers starting today, fairly breezy, again in areas east, highs in the mid-50s to near 69 for the Bristol area.
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0: Percy Grainger's Children's March is performed here by the Royal Norwegian Navy Band.

0: Over the Hills and Far Away, a children's march by Percy Grainger. Bjarte Ingeset conducted the Royal Norwegian Navy Band. I'm Jillian Kahn, and it's always nice to listen to these performances with you. Thanks a lot for being here. Hope you have a great Wednesday.
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3: If a composer grants your Christmas wish in the form of an original work, it's like a visit from a musical Santa. As Christmas of 1889 approached, Engelbert Humperdinck's sister, Adelaide, asked him to write four songs for her children's holiday puppet show. Well, these proved so successful that Humperdinck quickly expanded the music to a singspiel with piano accompaniment. As for the music, well, it was based on Adelaide's adaptation of the Brothers Grimm fairy tale, Hansel and Gretel. And Uncle's Gift turned out to be far and away Humperdinck's most celebrated masterpiece. We'll hear the overture to Hansel and Gretel coming up.
4: Live from NPR News in Washington, I'm Korva Coleman. The latest poll out from NPR, PBS News Marist, finds that many American voters are taking President Trump's work into consideration as they think about whom to vote for. NPR Stephen Fowler has more.
5: Overall, 45% of voters say their choice is against Trump. That's most Democrats and just over half of independents. But you've got a large number of Republicans, including 2 in 5 who voted for him in 2024, who say that Trump is not much of a factor in their vote. I mean, you can read that two ways. One, more people are supporting Democrats, including some people that voted for Trump before. And two, there's a potential for Trump's base to stay home this year and or Republicans to break from Trump and back a Democrat in some of these key races.
4: NPR's Stephen Fowler reporting. Ukrainian President Volodymyr Zelensky will address the United Nations General Assembly later today. He is expected to focus on Russia's full-scale invasion of his country. And Pierre's Michelle Kellerman reports Zelensky has already held talks with President Trump at the UN, hoping to find ways to end the war.
6: Ukrainian President Volodymyr Zelensky says President Trump wants to end the war and has questioned Ukraine's strikes on Russian energy facilities. Zelensky says he told Trump that Ukraine would stop such attacks when Russia ends its bombardment of civilian infrastructure in Ukraine.
7: We are ready for energy ceasefire. It doesn't matter if they will not, if they don't want us to attack their diesel and refineries and etc. So we are ready if they will not attack our energy system, our electricity heating system.
6: But he's preparing for another tough winter. Zelensky is asking Trump to raise this with Chinese leader Xi Jinping later this week, since China has influence with Russia. Michelle Kellerman, NPR News, the United Nations.
4: OpenAI is calling for the U.S. to lead in setting global AI safety standards. NPR's John Ruich reports several AI industry leaders will brief the UN Security Council today.
8: OpenAI is releasing its proposal at a time of intense debate about how to regulate artificial intelligence after a string of incidents that have raised concern about the technology. It says international safety and security standards are key to answering the question, what does good look like in the mitigation of catastrophic AI risk? AI companies and labs have to take accountability for developing AI safely, it says, but standards will help more stakeholders have a say in how AI evolves. OpenAI says the United States should lead an effort with other countries to develop technical standards for the most cutting-edge artificial intelligence, including for recursive self-improvement, or AI building AI, which many believe could lead to the technology spiraling out of human control. John Ruich, NPR News.
4: You're listening to NPR. Forecasters say that Hurricane Polo's top sustained winds have dropped to 155 miles per hour as it swirls off Mexico's western coast. The Category 4 storm is expected to stay offshore. Forecasters say Polo is one of the most powerful ever seen in that region. It was a small tropical system on Monday. It reached the top Category 5 hurricane status in less than a day. Higher child care costs are pushing more families to seek help from a familiar source, grandparents. NPR's Joe Hernandez reports older generations are increasingly stepping in to fill the child care gap.
9: Grandparents helping with child care is not new, but the rising cost of daycare and other options has made family support critical. A recent study from AARP found grandparents who provide some care but aren't full-time caregivers watch their grandchildren a median amount of 3.8 hours per week. Nicole Jorwick with the national organization Caring Across Generations says many parents want their parents to be able to enjoy retirement and later phases of life.
10: But because of the lack of childcare in this country, adult children are relying on their parents for that labor. And it is labor.
9: According to Child Care Aware of America, the average cost of childcare in the U.S. for last year was more than $13,000. Joe Hernandez, NPR News.
4: Delivery company DoorDash says it'll pay more than $131 million to settle claims. DoorDash says it underpaid New York City delivery workers. This is NPR.
11: 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Rinko Kikuchi stars as a woman returning to Tokyo's ballroom dance scene after tragedy, where an infatuation with her instructor offers a chance for rediscovery. In theaters Friday.
3: I'm Kevin O'Connor. It's Wednesday, September 23rd, month just flying by. Today in history's 1862, Otto von Bismarck is appointed Prime Minister and Foreign Minister of Prussia by King Wilhelm I. In 1387, jumping back on that one, one of the most extravagant medieval English feasts ever recorded is held for Richard II and John of Gaunt in London, including 14 salted oxen, 120 sheep, 1,200 pigeons, and 11,000 eggs. Hope you haven't had breakfast yet. Eggs at this time of the morning, that's about all that appeals to me. Here's a beautiful Rosemary, Schön Rosmarin. Fritz Kreisler wrote it. It's Lawrence Foster conducting the Abbey Road Ensemble with Itzhak Perlman.

That was a beautiful Rosemary, Fritz Kreisler. Lawrence Foster conducted the Abbey Road Ensemble. Itzhak Perlman playing the violin. Born in Venice to Antonio Albinoni, Antonio, yeah, senior, I was thinking for a second. Tommaso Albinoni was born to Antonio, a wealthy paper merchant in Venice. He studied violin and singing. Relatively little is known about his life, his personal life especially. Considering his contemporary stature as a composer and the comparatively well-documented period in which he lived, he was a man apparently of independent means and had the option to compose music independently, so he didn't need money, which is almost unheard of then or now for any artist or composer. Concerto number 2, Tommaso Albinoni. Simon Standage here is conducting the Collegium Musicum 90.

0: That is Concerto Number 2, written by Tommaso Albinoni, Simon Standage, conducted Collegium Musicum 90. Coming up, some Peter Hope. We'll get a little optimism from the birds in the sky set to music.
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And there we heard The Lark in the Clear Air, Peter Hope. That was Gavin Sutherland conducting the Royal Ballet Sinfonia. I'm Kevin O'Connor. Great to have your company anytime. And if you need some distractions or reasons to keep up with us, head to yourclassical.org, where you might see a feature about John Coltrane, born this day 100 years ago today. Landmark birth date for landmark composer and just kind of an earth shatterer in general, not just in jazz, but in music. He, in later life, became quite spiritual and did lots of spiritually infused works, A Love Supreme being his probably most breakthrough and amazing. And he passed in July of 1967. A few weeks later, a harp, a gift from him purchased just before his passing, was delivered to his wife, Alice, at their residence in Long Island. Her continued devotion to him would manifest as part of a devotion to this instrument, which she played quite well. The original work, Prema, meaning pure divine love in Sanskrit, is a meditative piece, first recorded on her 1978 live double album, Transfiguration, and here it is.

A lovely contemplative piece written by Alice Coltrane called Prima. Harlem Chamber Players and Ashley Jackson was the harpist. 100 years ago today, Coltrane's husband, John Coltrane, born, and on his pretty relatively short amount of time on the earth, like Charlie Parker, he really revolutionized jazz, especially late in life.

0: Second Rhapsody, George Gershwin. That was Justin Brown, Dallas Symphony Orchestra, and Anne-Marie McDermott was the pianist.
1: It'll feel like fall with some sunshine on the horizon. It's a WVTF music forecast. Showers today, fairly breezy, especially in areas east of the Blue Ridge. Cooler than where we've been, with highs in the upper 50s to mid-60s, low 70s for the far southwest. Tonight, cloudy, more showers, especially in the southwest. Fairly breezy, lows in the upper 40s to mid-50s. Thursday, mostly cloudy skies, some isolated showers starting the day. Fairly breezy, again in areas east, highs in the mid-50s to near 69 for the Bristol area.
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0: Hansel and Gretel, particularly in its early incarnation, is far from the sugar-sweet fairy tale Engelbert Humperdinck scored. The story is a stark tale of survival, so disturbed Humperdinck's sister Adelaide that she omitted several of the more sinister plots in her libretto, including the wicked stepmother, the parents' abandonment of the children, Hansel's imprisonment, and the children's looting of the witch's house after they murder her. Yeah, that is dark. Adelaide also added two characters, the Sandman and the Dew Fairy, who watch over the children. One brings them restful sleep while the other awakens them. And they act as benevolent guides, so a much cleaner version. Hansel and Gretel, it's the overture by Humperdinck. Andre Previn conducts the London Symphony Orchestra.

That was Hansel and Gretel Overture. Engelbert Humperdinck composed that. It was André Previn and the London Symphony Orchestra in performance. I'm Kevin O'Connor, and it is so nice to have you here. Check out yourclassical.org to learn all you need to know about us, playlists, and so much more.

0: Harry Potter and the Sorcerer's Stone, that was Hedwig's theme. John Williams composed that, as he has so many different films. Gustavo Dudamel, Los Angeles Philharmonic Orchestra. Today in history, 1806, Lewis and Clark returned to St. Louis from the Pacific Northwest, though they did not call it the PNW in those days. I'm Kevin O'Connor.
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0: The list of things pounded into the head of his precocious son by Leopold Mozart is a long one. Leopold's reputation as a stage father hovering over a Wolfgang and shamelessly exploiting him from the time he could walk is pretty well worn. So much so that the elder Mozart's own musical brilliance is often overlooked. He was an extremely gifted violinist, as well as a scholar whose published work on the instrument was definitive. So while the younger Mozart was wowing people first with the piano, he had to pick up a bowing trick or two from the old man before he could dive into that, which he did. Violin Concerto by Mozart.
3: Live from NPR News in Washington, I'm Corva Coleman. Iran says it met with a U.S. delegation on the sidelines of the United Nations General Assembly and that Qatar served as the mediator. This meeting followed President Trump's address to the U.N. body. That's where he threatened that he could, quote, annihilate Iran if a deal is not reached. NPR's Hadil Al-Shelchi has more.
4: Iranian Foreign Ministry spokesperson Esmail Boqaei called the meeting with the U.S., quote, an interaction used to convey Iran's conditions, according to Iranian state media. Those conditions, he said, included halting of U.S. hostilities, an end to the U.S. naval blockade, and the release of Iranian funds. President Trump said earlier Tuesday that U.S. envoys met with Iranian officials for 3 hours. He said Iran must decide whether it will agree to a deal or face, quote, obliteration. The U.S. Special Envoy Steve Witkoff, who has been leading talks with Iran, said he felt, quote, very good following the meeting. Hadil Al-Shalchi, NPR News, Istanbul.
3: Chinese leader Xi Jinping is now heading toward the United States. It's his first state visit to the U.S. in more than a decade. NPR's Jennifer Pak reports from Beijing.
5: President Xi heads to Washington with Taiwan trade and tech expected to be high on his agenda. The last time Xi met Trump in May, they agreed to more stability. American studies scholar Wu Xingbo at Shanghai's Fudan University says it was the warmest he's seen U.S.-China relations in years. But since then, he says, things have been fragile.
6: In the last several months, the U.S. had continued to contain and pressure China.
5: Like imposing extra tariffs, blacklisting more Chinese firms, and banning new imports of Chinese humanoid robots. This visit, then, says Wu, is more about building mutual trust. Jennifer Pak, NPR News, Beijing.
3: The Trump administration is canceling the health insurance for 760,000 phantom enrollees on healthcare.gov. NPR's Selena Simmons-Duffin reports the government is providing few details about how it determined the health plans were not legitimate.
7: Trump administration officials explained in a press conference that they suspected fraudster brokers had signed up people who weren't eligible or who didn't even know they had been signed up. The fight against fraudulent brokers has been going on for years, says Cynthia Cox of the nonprofit health research organization KFF, but she questioned this approach.
8: There could have been collateral damage here.
7: If someone didn't file a claim, she points out, they might have just been healthy. And if they didn't respond to the notice in time, they might have just missed it. The Centers for Medicare and Medicaid Services did not respond to NPR's questions by airtime about what happens if there were mistakes and people had their plans canceled in error. Selena Simmons-Duffin, NPR News, Washington.
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8: This is the Composer's Datebook for September 23rd. I'm John Burge. On today's date in 2011, the St. Louis Symphony under David Robertson premiered a new piano concerto by the American composer Stephen Mackey. The soloist was Orly Shaham, Robertson's wife, to whom the new work was dedicated. The new concerto had an odd title, Stumble to Grace, which Mackey explained this way. There is a narrative running through the piece. The piano is all thumbs. As it stumbles in its first entrance, playing naive and awkward plinks and plunks. By the end, the piano plays sophisticated, virtuosic, and at times graceful contrapuntal music, a fugue, in fact. The inspiration came from observing my now 2.5-year-old toddler learning to become human. I wanted to open my compositional process to incorporate some of the whimsy and exuberance that he brings to his exploration of the world. Mackey concludes, a preoccupation with one's children is common among most new parents, but this seemed particularly appropriate for a piece written for Orly Shaham. She and her conductor husband, David Robertson, have twins less than a year older than my son, and we've had playdates and shared narrations about new parenthood. Composer's Datebook is produced by APM, American Public Media, in collaboration with the American Composers Forum, reminding you that all music was once new.

I'm Kevin O'Connor, and pleasure for your company today or any day, and glad you could drop in for a bit. We've got some music coming up from Tchaikovsky, some Felix Mendelssohn as well. Today in history, 1875, Billy the Kid was arrested for the first time and jailed after receiving clothing stolen from a Chinese laundry, but escapes 2 days later. 1912, it was the first Max Sennett Keystone comedy. The movie release, Cohen Collects a Debt. Not heard of today, but of course that studio would go on to do great things, very recognizable works, launching careers of many early comics. 1938, Time Capsule, to be opened in the year 6939, was buried in 1938 at the World's Fair in New York City. It contains a woman's hat, a man's pipe, and 1,000 feet of microfilm. It's funny to think how dated all that would seem to us even this early, but we got a little time to go before that gets open. Here's the finale from a Petite Symphony by Charles Gounod. Christopher Hogwood conducts the St. Paul Chamber Orchestra.

Very wind-friendly work there. Petite Symphony Finale. Charles Gounod, that was Christopher Hogwood conducting the St. Paul Chamber Orchestra.

0: Thomas C. Kelly, a lively, even assertive pastoral and reel. Finola Hunt conducted the Irish Chamber Orchestra. 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

There we had music from the great Sleeping Beauty score, Pas de Cat. Peter Tchaikovsky composed that, and it was Leonard Slatkin and the St. Louis Symphony Orchestra. Today, the birth date, 1849, of Mikhail Ivanov, Russian composer. He was born in Moscow, and he passed in 1927. Closer to home, in 1870, John Lomax. If you know anything about roots music, you know that name. He was a folk song collector and ethnomusicologist for the American Folklore Society, along with an educator and archivist. Born in Goodman, Mississippi, he passed in 1948. Here is a Paulus or St. Paul overture, Felix Mendelssohn. It's Edward Gardner and the City of Birmingham Symphony.

If that has kind of a churchy sound, that was by design. The St. Paul Overture, Felix Mendelssohn composed that. Edward Gardner and the City of Birmingham Symphony. I'm Kevin O'Connor. And Mozart made three separate journeys with his father to Italy. He was exposed to one of Italy's finest violin virtuosi, Pietro Nardini. Mozart also befriended a man named Thomas Linley, a young Englishman and gifted student of Nardini. Playing together became sort of a motivator and impetus for him to start to compose seriously for the violin. And here is his second concerto for the instrument, Violin Concerto No. 2, first movement, Mozart, Vladimir Spivakov conducting the Moscow Virtuosi, and the conductor's also the violinist.

0: Vladimir Spivakov playing the violin, also conducting the Moscow Virtuosi, Mozart's Violin Concerto No. 2, the first movement.
1: It'll feel like fall with some sunshine on the horizon. 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Showers today, fairly breezy, especially in areas east of the Blue Ridge, cooler than where we've been, with highs in the upper 50s to mid-60s, low 70s for the far southwest. Tonight, cloudy, more showers, especially in the southwest, fairly breezy, lows in the upper 40s to mid-50s. Thursday, mostly cloudy skies, some isolated showers starting the day, fairly breezy, again in areas east, highs in the mid-50s to near 69 for the Bristol area.
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Holy Festival in Seville from Iberia by Isaac Albéniz. 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

0: Suite on Galician Songs, La Fiesta. That was Enrique Granados. Pablo Gonzalez conducted the Barcelona Symphony Orchestra.
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2: From APM, American Public Media, this is Performance Today. I'm Valerie Kaler. Like any good love story, this music has a huge range of emotion. Moments of tenderness, moments of passion, moments of fear and frustration, too. And then a climactic scene of tearful confession that leads to an ending of forgiveness and compassion. All of these emotions shared without saying a single word. It's a piece called Verklärte Nacht, Transfigured Night, written by Arnold Schoenberg. We've got an intimate performance on the way from a concert in Brainerd, Minnesota. That's coming up later in this hour of PT.

0: Live from NPR News in Washington, I'm Korva Coleman. A new poll finds that voters continue to have a sour view of President Trump and Republicans. As NPR's Stephen Fowler reports, those surveyed say they would back Democrats for Congress by a 12-point margin.
1: The latest NPR PBS News Marist poll shows deep dissatisfaction with President Trump and the Republican Party. Republicans have also lost their advantage on several key issues in the eyes of voters, like gas prices, the economy, foreign policy, even immigration. The poll also suggests Democrats have a notable edge in voter enthusiasm and support from independents as a building wave of backlash to the party in power comes into focus. These voters say they're more likely to pick a Democratic congressional candidate, 53-41%. That swing from Trump's narrow popular vote victory in 2024 shows why reliably red states like Ohio, Texas, and Iowa now have competitive House and Senate races. Stephen Fowler, NPR News.
0: A federal judge holds a hearing today on a lawsuit filed by three media organizations against the federal government. They've been banned from the White House. NPR Scott Newman reports the White House has now launched a new online channel featuring only Trump administration content.
2: The channel launched Monday evening, just days after Trump announced that he was banning journalists from CNN, MS Now, and Politico from the White House. Democrats, including Arizona Senator Mark Kelly and California Governor Gavin Newsom, have likened Trump TV to state-run media, the antithesis of a free press. Stephen Farnsworth is a professor of political science at the University of Mary Washington.
3: Over and over again, I think President Trump has really decided what he wants to do is tell the Trump story himself.
2: He says the channel is the latest in Trump's effort to keep the mainstream media from controlling the narrative. Scott Newman, NPR News, Washington.
0: An advisory committee for the Food and Drug Administration will hear arguments and recommend whether the agency should approve its first multi-cancer blood test. The company making the test, Grail, says it can detect up to 50 forms of cancer. NPR's Yuki Noguchi has more.
4: Hundreds of companies are chasing simpler ways of detecting cancer earlier by screening through blood or saliva. Some cancer tests are already on the market, though none that screen for multiple cancers has been approved by the FDA. Grail's test, sold under the brand Galleri, is the furthest in that process. The FDA has questions about whether clinical data show the test detects cancers reliably and early enough to justify use of such terms in its marketing. Another concern is about potential harm if patients get false negative or false positive results. Yuki Noguchi, NPR News.
0: You're listening to NPR. Utah Republican Senator John Curtis is asking the Senate Judiciary Committee to investigate President Trump's son, Donald Jr. In a letter, Senator Curtis says he wants the committee to look into the younger Trump's relationship with foreign nationals and their access to the president. Last week, ProPublica reported a Russian oligarch close to Russian President Vladimir Putin paid for parts of Trump Jr.'s recent wedding. The couple acknowledged this on social media. Forecasters say the Big Island of Hawaii is facing a potential hurricane. A tropical system has redeveloped south of the Hawaiian Islands. Singer Ella Langley has set a new all-time Billboard chart record. As NPR's Stephen Thompson reports, she's taken the throne from Mariah Carey, though perhaps not for long.
5: This week, Ella Langley's Choosin' Texas is the number one song in the country.
6: Just choosin' Texas, I can tell.
5: The track has now spent 23 weeks on top of the Billboard Hot 100. That's never been done before. Last winter, Mariah Carey reached 22 weeks at number one with All I Want for Christmas Is You. That song returned to the top of the charts during the most recent holiday season. And it's a hit every December, so Langley has her work cut out for her in the weeks to come. If Choosin' Texas can't rack up a bunch more weeks on top of the charts, Ella Langley may soon find herself re-gifting the all-time record right back to pop music's Queen of Christmas. Stephen Thompson, NPR News.
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8: From APM American Public Media, this is Performance Today, taking you to concerts around the world. I'm Valerie Kaler. What do you get when you cross tango, Mediterranean folk, Roma swing, Balkan dances, and a smoky Parisian cafe? Maybe

This is the German quartet Quadro Nuevo. As their name suggests, the heart of their sound is Tango Nuevo, that fusion of tango, jazz, and classical created by Astor Piazzolla. But while home base might be tango, Quadro Nuevo has a taste for musical border hopping. Doesn't matter where the sounds come from, if it's got a groove or a hook, it is fair game. They played a concert with the Berlin Radio Symphony Orchestra last fall, a variety of works for their combo plus orchestra. Let's hear these groups join forces for a unique fusion of sounds and styles. A piece called York's Guitar, written by Quadro Nuevo member Chris Gall.

0: Cuadro Nuevo started with both feet in new tango, Tango Nuevo. But their orbit swings wide and incorporates so many different styles and influences. We heard them playing one of their own compositions, a tune called York's Guitar, written by their keyboard player Chris Gall. Cuadro Nuevo joined forces with the Berlin Radio Symphony Orchestra, conducted by Enrique Ugarte, at the RBB Broadcasting House in Berlin. Cuadro Nuevo tours almost constantly. They play unconventional spaces, they busk on street corners, and draw a full house to concert halls as well. If you're looking for a new band to explore, Cuadro Nuevo is a super fun rabbit hole to fall into. In a moment, when the conversation you've been dreading goes way better than you expected. This is Performance Today from APM. I've always admired the people who are willing to go that extra mile to look after each other. 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
1: 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I'm Luke Curry. 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
1: You know, Roger, I was so excited to get to us announcing that matching opportunity that I totally glossed over the fact that what's the reason we're doing this? Why are we breaking into the programming here and asking for your money and telling you that someone will give whatever you give if you give now? It's because this Fall Fun Drive is one of a few times a year that we do break into the programming to remind our listeners that it is your financial contributions that keep great programming like Performance Today on the air, not just on the air, but keep this station strong, the journalism you rely on, and, of course, all the great music that you enjoy throughout the week and throughout the year. The stronger a footing we're on, the better we are able to withstand such things like government rescissions of corporate public broadcasting funds. Those have been very hard on some other stations, and we've been doing the best we can to weather them. But, again, the stronger this station is, the stronger we will be able to weather any unforeseen circumstances. So think about that when you think about taking advantage of this great match. It's so wonderful that we hear, Roger, you know, folks who give, say, something every month, and then during the drive they say, hey, you know what, I'm going to give a little bit on top of that because I just feel like I can do it, and I want to. And so if you're feeling that way now, that money will actually double thanks to this very generous person here in Roanoke. To do it right now, while it's out there, it won't last forever, and it probably won't last to the end of the day. So visit WVTF.org or give us a call, 800-856-8900. Roger, I really enjoyed that last piece. It was very saxophonic.
2: It was, and that was a really nice saxophone solo, too. 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Mm-hmm.
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5: How's this for a romantic rendezvous? A couple takes a nighttime stroll through a stand of oak trees. It's late autumn in Germany, so there's no canopy of leaves to obscure the bright silver moon above. The woman turns toward the man, and in a shaky whisper, she says, "I'm having a baby." The man's confused. "Wait," he thinks, "you're pregnant, but we haven't, you know." She explains that before they met, she decided she wanted to be a mother, and so she surrendered her virtue to a man she did not love, just to conceive. But then she met this man, her true love. His response is not anger or rejection. He accepts the child, says he will raise it as his own. He said, "The child you conceived shall be no burden to your soul." And then he gazes up at the night sky and says, "Look how clear the universe glitters." That story is from a poem Richard Demel wrote in 1896. The poem was censored for those erotic overtones, but then German authorities had a change of heart and lifted the ban. That's when German composer Arnold Schoenberg took the poem as inspiration. He wrote a piece with the same title, Transfigured Night. Let's see if we can hear that story in this music. Schoenberg wrote the piece for string sextet. Here's Transfigured Night from a concert during the Lakes Area Music Festival in Brainerd, Minnesota.

0: Verklärte Nacht, Transfigured Night by Arnold Schoenberg. Schoenberg wrote Transfigured Night for half a dozen string players. We heard a performance from the Lakes Area Music Festival in Brainerd, Minnesota. The Talia String Quartet, joined by violist Kirsten Doctor and cellist Coldman Itzkoff. The piece is based on a poem about the anxiety, the anticipation, and finally the joy of a couple on the night they decide to spend the rest of their lives together. But of course, there are no words in the entire piece of music, so the music doesn't so much tell the story as translate the feelings of that poem into music. That is part of the endless fascination of music, the ability to share feelings in the completely abstract, non-linear language of music. That piece, a great example. Transfigured Night, Verklärte Nacht by Arnold Schoenberg. In a moment, Dancing Through the Veil. This is Performance Today from APM.
1: 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I'm Luke Curry. Here in the studio with me this morning, our station manager, Roger Duvall, as we interrupt the programming just briefly to let you know that we are in the final few days of our fall fund drive. We have an overall goal of $400,000 and hopefully 400 first-time contributors. 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
2: Good morning, Luke, and thanks for joining us for Performance Today. 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
1: 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Music by Jean Sibelius. 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
0: Igor Stravinsky's ballet Petrushka is set in a fairground during a cold Russian winter. A crowd is gathered for music, dancing, magic tricks, and a puppet show. The magician brings three puppets to life: the beautiful ballerina, the swaggering strongman, and Petrushka, the unhappy clown. Petrushka falls in love with the ballerina, but she's drawn to the strongman, setting up a strange little puppet love triangle that turns quite dark. From APM American Public Media, this is Performance Today. I'm Valerie Kaler. On the way, PT young artist Clayton Stevenson plays a solo piano version of three movements from Stravinsky's Petrushka.

0: Coleman. President Trump says he and U.S. and Iranian officials met for 3 hours yesterday on the sidelines of the U.N. General Assembly in New York. Trump called the meeting good. This came after he delivered a speech to the U.N. saying he had to decide whether to make a deal with Iran or annihilate the country. Trump's ambassador to the U.N., Mike Waltz, says Trump was right to make the threat because Iran only listens to strength.
1: I'm absolutely fine with it. I think the American people are fine with it. If ultimately we get to an agreement that makes the next generation safe from an Iranian regime with a nuclear weapon.
0: He spoke to NPR's Morning Edition. Stocks opened lower this morning as President Trump prepares to welcome Chinese leader Xi Jinping to Washington. NPR's Scott Horsley reports the Dow Jones Industrial Average slid about 130 points in early trading.
2: Xi flies into the Washington area this evening, and President Trump plans to be at the airport to welcome him. Leaders of the world's two biggest economies will discuss trade, technology, and geopolitics during their summit this week. Canada's prime minister says his country's trade talks with India are making good progress. Canada is working to beef up alternative trading markets in response to commercial tensions with the United States. And DoorDash has agreed to pay $131 million to settle claims that it underpaid delivery drivers in New York City. It's the largest worker settlement in the city's history. DoorDash has also agreed to new monitoring after admitting, quote, "we screwed up." Scott Horsley, NPR News, Washington.
0: A federal judge holds a hearing today on three media organizations' lawsuit against the federal government. CNN, MS Now, and Politico want to overturn President Trump's ban on their reporting from the White House. They say it is a blatant violation of the First Amendment. The former head of the U.S. Forest Service under the first Trump administration is speaking out against a controversial reorganization of the agency happening under the current administration. NPR's Kirk Siegler reports former staffers argue the plan will dismantle the country's primary wildfire agency.
3: The Forest Service, along with its parent agency, the U.S. Agriculture Department, are undergoing a massive reorganization, including the closure of seven regional offices, research stations, and the relocation of its headquarters from Washington, D.C. to Utah. Vicki Christensen was a Trump appointee who ran the agency from 2018 to 2021.
4: The reduction in the federal workforce without any real specific strategy is concerning.
3: In a press call organized by environmental groups, Christensen said the broader reorg of the Forest Service is misguided and lacking any accountability from Congress. The USDA has defended it in statements to NPR, saying it will make the agency more efficient. Kirk Siegler, NPR News.
0: You're listening to NPR News from Washington. Reports from northern Ethiopia say Tigrayan fighters have seized the main airport in the region. The main airline there says flights have been canceled, but did not say why. Tigray's regional government says its forces have started a defensive war against Ethiopian federal troops. This comes after seven Ethiopian rebel groups joined in an alliance to challenge the federal government. The African Union estimates previous fighting between Tigrayan rebels and federal Ethiopian troops left some 600,000 people dead. In the U.S., social media influencer Braden Peters has been accused of rape. A 17-year-old girl accused the man, who uses the online name Clavicular. NPR's Chloe Veltman reports Peters has denied the allegations.
5: 20-year-old Braden Peters is known for looks-maxing, a digital subculture focused on maximizing male physical appearance. According to court records filed in Massachusetts, the teenager began communicating with Peters on Instagram, where he paid her to appear on his live streams to help increase her profile on social media. Peters then arranged for the minor to come to his home, where, on May 23rd, she alleges he got her drunk on vodka and had sex with her without her consent. NPR does not name alleged victims of sexual assault. Peters will be arraigned next month on charges of rape, drugging a person for sexual intercourse, and procuring and providing liquor to a person under 21. Chloe Veltman, NPR News.
0: On Wall Street, the Dow is now down 150 points. I'm Corva Coleman, NPR News in Washington.
6: 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Rinko Kikuchi stars as a woman returning to Tokyo's ballroom dance scene after tragedy, where an infatuation with her instructor offers a chance for rediscovery. In theaters Friday.
7: Jean Sibelius was such a well-respected symphonist that critics of his day did not think it was appropriate for him to be creating lovely little miniatures like the one we're about to hear, mostly because these gems immediately got snatched up by salon orchestras and cafe bands, which too often turned them into cheesy reproductions. I'm happy that Sibelius did not care about that feedback when he wrote incidental music for a 1903 play by his brother-in-law, Arvid Jernfeld. The play was called Qualima, Death. It opens with a dying woman dreaming about a grand ball. Her son, keeping vigil beside her, falls asleep. Music floats in, and the woman rises from her deathbed to dance. Her partner wears the face of her dead husband, but is actually death himself, come to lead her gently, sweetly, to the other side. Sibelius went on to revise that opening scene into a standalone work. We know it today as Valse Triste, Sad Waltz. Simone Young leads the orchestra of the Suisse Roman in this music by Sibelius.

Valse Triste by Jean Sibelius, a sad waltz, but sweet. It's from some incidental music Sibelius wrote for a play called Qualima, Death. That waltz is danced by a dying woman and her late husband, who's come to take her across the veil. Goosebumpy performance from the orchestra of the Suisse Romande. Simone Young led that concert in Victoria Hall in Geneva, Switzerland. It is always a treat to share concert highlights from around the world here on PT. And this spring, I invite you to join me on an in-person musical tour of Germany and Prague. We'll attend three of the world's premier classical music events, the Dresden and Prague Spring Music Festivals and the Beethoven Festival in Leipzig, where we'll take in a special recital by pianist Long Long. We'll immerse ourselves in the local art and history, explore the homes of Felix Mendelssohn and the Schumanns, and there will be no limit, of course, to all the delicious food and company of fellow music lovers along the way. You can find all the details, including the full itinerary, at publicradiocustomtravel.org. 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
1: 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I'm Luke Curry. Thanks for tuning in for these great and unique live music concert performances. Great to hear music by Sibelius, music coming up for guitar or for duo by guitarist and composer Clarice Assad, music by Stravinsky as well in this upcoming hour. Very unique music experiences are what you get on Performance Today with a wonderful host, Valerie Kaler, having taken over for Fred Child. This is Wednesday before the Friday that we hope to end our fall fun drive. This has been happening since last Friday, and we've heard from so many people, and I'd like to say thank you to everyone who has contributed over the past several days and responded to our messaging about the importance of listener support. 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I'm Luke Curry. Joining me in the studio this morning is our corporate support manager, Corey Dorothy.
2: Good morning, Luke. How are you?
1: I'm great.
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1: Oh, boy.
2: Which is that our match this morning has been made.
1: That's fantastic.
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1: Absolutely, Corey. 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
0: Also on the way, the Pacifica Quartet with chamber music by Charles Ives. Right now, we'll hear Pacifica partnering with flute and guitar team Cavatina Duo. They recorded a suite by Clarice Assad called Four Scenes. This movement, Tres Meninos, is a tribute to her musical family, her father, Sergio Assad, uncle Odair, and their late brother, Cito. Three boys.

0: The Cavatina Duo and Pacifica Quartet with Clarice Assad's Three Boys, written for her father and two uncles.
1: And the Cavatina Duo played here a couple of years ago. It may be a bit longer than a couple of years ago. They played at Holland's University, and it was nice to have them. They contributed some of their music to the WVTF Music Library, which was very nice, and it's very cool to hear them on performance today, playing new music, like the piece we just heard by Clarice Assad. 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I'm Luke Curry. Thank you for allowing us to break into the programming briefly here and there to try and reach people listening just like you, who maybe have never contributed to the station before, but have maybe listened for a long time, or maybe you have just discovered us and realize that this is something very valuable to you and that you would like to support it. This is an opportunity to give some money to something that you really do care about, something that will be a definite return on a very minimum investment. You know, a few dollars a month or a one-time gift of, say, $50 to $100 will turn into months of great music programming in the months to come. Ask you to consider that and find a number that works with your budget and put it into the little donation form that you can find at WVTF.org. If you'd like to call that information in, you can talk to one of our volunteers all over the phone, toll-free 800-856-8900. Very glad to hear that we received enough calls, emails, and so forth to make that match in the last hour. There may be still more matching funds available as we head towards the end of this opportunity for investment this coming Friday. I'm Luke Curry. Thanks for listening. Here in the studio with me is our corporate support manager, Corey Dorothy.
2: Good morning. I'm happy to be here with you. And, you know, when you think about the classical music listener, they really do like to elevate that experience. And that's why they've come to classical music, you know, true visionaries in a way of, you know, to find, as you were saying earlier, you know, the peace that, you know, much of the classical music brings to us day in and day out, and escape, you know, from the world around us. And we're looking for visionaries like that. We're looking for cultural stewards who are ready to look past, you know, the current horizon and anchor that multi-year stability of classical music in Virginia by committing to a leadership gift, which would be $100 or more a month. You are helping us build a secure operational bridge, you know, over that structural deficit left by the permanent loss of federal funding. 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It's funny we have to say that in this day and time.
1: It's true.
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1: Absolutely. The folks you're just mentioning understand that, you know, people who love music are often not exclusive to just one genre, but people who are very passionate about classical music understand that it is important that there is no barrier to access, that you don't have to have a deep musical education. 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
0: 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I'm Valerie Kaler. Glad to have you here for our musical adventures and discoveries. The tragic comic character in storytelling is fairly universal, from the Hunchback of Notre Dame to Charlie Chaplin, from ancient Greece to Shakespearean England to Walt Disney. There have always been characters who make us laugh and break our hearts. Such is the tale of Petrushka, a circus puppet who comes to life only to lose his heart and his head. We're about to hear three scenes from Stravinsky's ballet, a Russian dance, Petrushka's room, and the Shrovetide Fair. P.T. Young artist Clayton Stevenson here playing three movements from Petrushka by Igor Stravinsky.

It's the classic tale of puppet meets girl. Girl doesn't give puppet the time of day. Girl instead falls in love with tall, dark, handsome puppet, who eventually chops off the head of little guy puppet. The story of Petrushka, and in it, the crowd is a little freaked out to see the hero lose his head. The wizard who brought the little puppet to life reminds the crowd that, hey, he was only a puppet made out of wood after all. At the end of the story, though, when the spirit of Petrushka is seen hovering over the stage, the wizard is terrified. Another great example of why puppets are just flat-out creepy. Igor Stravinsky's Petrushka ballet captured the whimsy and the terror. He later made an arrangement of three scenes from the ballet for pianist Arthur Rubinstein. We heard them played by pianist Clayton Stevenson, a recent PT Young artist. That concert was in the Isabella Stewart Gardner Museum in Boston, Massachusetts. In a moment, opera for the working class.

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1: 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I'm Luke Curry. Thanks for tuning in for Performance Today during this fall fun drive, a very important time of year where we interrupt the programming here and there to let you know this is the perfect time for you to get in touch with us with a contribution of support that goes towards keeping this great programming on the air and keeping it strong for the future. Joining me here in the studio today is our corporate support manager, Corey Dorothy. And we just heard that wonderful excerpt from Stravinsky's Petrushka at the Isabella Stewart Gardner Museum in Boston, a really great museum. When I lived in Boston, that was a very nice place to go and relax. It is sort of like an Italian villa right in the middle of Back Bay, and it is just packed with artifacts and artwork from, you know, the era of, you know, wealthy collectors in the late 19th, early 20th century. And there's just a total hoard of cool stuff in there to check out, and great music. If you've never been, I'd say make it a part of your trip to Boston. Anyway, enough about that. back to the task at hand, which is raising the money it takes to keep this great programming coming your way. Again, you can donate any time during the year, but we take a focused tack here a couple times a year to really bring the point home that it is our listeners that support this programming with their voluntary contributions in any amount that make this all possible.
0: And you know, Luke, not only do our listeners support us, but we partner with other institutions that also need our help. Mm-hmm. And you can kind of do a double support here when you choose our Milk for Good, which is one of our premiums.
1: It's a thank you gift. Yeah.
0: Exactly. It's one of our thank you gifts for making a $12.50 a month or $150 one-time gift. You know, yesterday Brad Kuttner reported that Virginia food banks are serving record numbers of Virginians facing food insecurity, you know, as these public benefits dry up. So let's try and see if we can help them out. 42% of Virginians are facing food insecurity. 42%. That's amazing. And you can hear Brad's report on our website. Believe it or not, milk is one of the most requested but under-donated products. So with our Milk for Good premium thank you gift, you will serve up to 50 servings of milk from the Virginia dairy farmers to Virginia food banks.
1: That is an incredible statistic, but it's also an incredible opportunity. Obviously, milk isn't especially shelf stable, so it's in and it's out. So it's important to have it on hand. So $150, $12.50 a month, you'll be getting 50 servings of milk out there to food insecure families, helping Virginia dairy farmers, Virginia food banks, and your public radio station, WVTF. 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
2: Zarzuela is a type of Spanish musical theater popular in the 1700s and 1800s, kind of like a cross between an opera and a Broadway musical. Zarzuelas were a popular response to the formality of Italian opera of that time, and the main characters in zarzuelas are often working-class characters going about their daily lives. Composer Jeronimo Jimenez wrote two zarzuelas about a dancer named Luis Alonso. This is a fun interlude, a little pause in the plot of the zarzuela for some fun dances. The intermezzo from The Wedding of Luis Alonso by Jeronimo Jimenez. David Jimenez Carreras leads the RAI National Symphony Orchestra in concert in Turin, Italy.

0: The intermezzo from La Boda de Luis Alonso, The Wedding of Luis Alonso, by Spanish composer Jerónimo Jiménez. We heard it from a concert in Turin, Italy. David Jiménez Carreras led the RAI National Symphony Orchestra at their home base, the RAI Arturo Toscanini Auditorium. That's the orchestra of the public radio and television company, RAI. I do love this about many of the radio broadcasters in Europe. 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

0: Live from NPR News in Washington, I'm Korva Coleman. Iran's president has delivered his address at the UN General Assembly in New York. Iranian President Masoud Pezeshkian claims his country has been victimized by terrorism. He rebutted claims made by President Trump, who addressed the UN yesterday. Speaking through an interpreter, Pezeshkian talked about Iran and its nuclear program.
1: We will not bow our head and give up the right that is inherently ours. We say it clearly. No nuclear weapons and no limitations to peaceful nuclear technology. Our peace will not come in the field of battle. But they must give the needed security to the people and nation of Iran.
0: He also held up pictures of school children who died in an airstrike on a school on the first day of the war. OpenAI is calling for the U.S. to lead in setting global AI safety standards. NPR's John Ruich reports several AI industry leaders will brief the U.N. Security Council today.
2: OpenAI is releasing its proposal at a time of intense debate about how to regulate artificial intelligence after a string of incidents that have raised concern about the technology. It says international safety and security standards are key to answering the question, what does good look like in the mitigation of catastrophic AI risk? AI companies and labs have to take accountability for developing AI safely, it says, but standards will help more stakeholders have a say in how AI evolves. OpenAI says the United States should lead an effort with other countries to develop technical standards for the most cutting-edge artificial intelligence, including for recursive self-improvement, or AI building AI, which many believe could lead to the technology spiraling out of human control. John Ruich, NPR News.
0: The Justice Department alleges the White House stripped three major U.S. news outlets of press credentials because they revealed national security secrets or spread inaccurate information. The Trump administration made its case ahead of a hearing in federal court later today. As NPR's David Folkenflik reports, CNN, MS Now, and Politico filed suit alleging this violated the First Amendment.
3: The White House sent letters Tuesday to the outlets, citing coverage of such matters as the White House ballroom renovations, the depletion of munitions in the war against Iran, and assessments that the midterm convention in Dallas was a dud. The news organizations acknowledge there is no absolute right to White House passes, but they say once that privilege is granted, the president cannot punish them because he simply doesn't like the ensuing coverage. They also cite due process protections in the Constitution. They had no warning or way to appeal the decision. The White House now says they have till Friday to make their case. David Folkenflik, NPR News.
0: And you're listening to NPR News from Washington. The U.S. Supreme Court will, for the third time, take up a congressional redistricting map in Missouri. Lower court federal judges have approved a new map that favors Republican candidates in the midterm election. But the high court has refused to agree, and it has deferred to the Missouri State Supreme Court. The Missouri State Supreme Court has blocked the redistricted map from being used in this year's midterm elections. 5 years ago, there were only a handful of programs in the United States that sent unarmed responders, such as mental health clinicians, to certain 911 calls instead of police officers. NPR's Meg Anderson reports these programs are now in almost 100 cities.
4: Every day, unarmed responders in Durham, North Carolina, are resolving certain 911 calls instead of police officers, things like panhandling and trespassing. Those responders say people still need help with bigger problems like homelessness and drug addiction. Mariela Ruiz Angel, a researcher at Georgetown University, says this tension is playing out across the country.
5: In 2020, that was not the call to action. The call to action was, we don't want another George Floyd situation to happen.
4: She says these programs eventually face a choice. Should they keep managing immediate crises or try to tackle their root causes? In Durham, the city recently launched an initiative to connect people more deeply to resources like medical care and housing. Meg Anderson, NPR News.
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7: It'll feel like fall with some sunshine on the horizon. It's a WVTF music forecast. Showers today, fairly breezy, especially in areas east of the Blue Ridge. Cooler than where we've been, with highs in the upper 50s to mid-60s, low 70s for the far southwest. Tonight, cloudy, more showers, especially in the southwest. Fairly breezy, lows in the upper 40s to mid-50s. Thursday, mostly cloudy skies, some isolated showers starting the day. Fairly breezy, again in areas east, highs in the mid-50s to near 69 for the Bristol area.
8: Currently 68 for Wise, 66 for Abingdon, lower 60s for Marion with a little fog in the area. Upper 50s right now for Roanoke, Lexington, Southside, Lynchburg, and the New River Valley, all under clouds. Little rain for Roanoke and Southside, and a little rain around Lynchburg. 56 for Charlottesville with a little fog, and 55 for Stanton under clouds. 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I'm Luke Curry, and we get our support from our listeners. 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It's a little day music. I'm Luke Curry. Lots of good stuff coming up here in the studio with me. For this hour is our Chief Advancement Officer, Sally Logan Walker.
9: Good morning. It's so good to be back in here today. I love what you were saying, Luke. There really is an opportunity for everyone who listens to give. Our monthly sustainer program is so critical and so helpful because we know we can count on that gift every month, year after year. And it allows everyone to participate. 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I also want to say I was so inspired. We had a donor from Anita. She's a loyal listener and supporter, and she is so creative. And she said, I would like to offer a match of $10,000 for people to be able to give a gift of $1,000 or more. And I have had the honor to accept some of those phone calls today, and I thank those that are starting to respond to that match challenge. But it just shows you the example of there really is a place for everyone to support. My gift when I started decades ago as a grad student could barely afford a tank of gas even back then, and I chose to make my first gift because I was so inspired.
8: That's wonderful. And we want to thank that generous donor in Monita. That's just a great example of the sort of listeners we have who, if they can, want to support the other listeners and make sure that they can become a closer part of the public broadcasting community, because it is so very important. We want to thank our generous donor from the earlier in the morning. We met that match, and that was all thanks to you and thanks to those who felt inspired to take advantage of that and give a little extra. Coming close to the final days of the drive, again, we don't want to finish without you. We'd love to hear from you, and we especially love to hear your comments. Thank you so much to those monthly sustaining donors who have been sustaining us for so many years. That is such a wonderful thing, to be able to spread your giving out over 12 months. Again, you can always pause it, adjust it upwards or downwards, but it really makes it easy to plan to plan long term as far as the budget goes. Getting into the music here, we've got some more music for the beginning of autumn coming up. This hour, we'll hear some music for the flute. We'll hear some music by Beethoven, and we'll get started here with music for Woodwind Quintet. This is a set of variations on a folk song by Jan Pieterszoon Sweelinck. And the New York Woodwind Quintet performs this from a vintage recording here from the early 60s. Music from the WVTF Music Library here on A Little Day Music.

0: Easing into today's program with the lovely timbral blends of a woodwind quintet, in particular the New York Woodwind Quintet, in a vintage recording from 1961 on the Boston Skyline label that was a set of variations on an old folk song by Baroque composer Jan Pieterszoon Sweelinck. Coming up, we'll have some music for the flute on the way. In the meantime, short break here. And we'll be back to thank some very, very wonderful folks that have helped out during this drive. You can join them at WVTF.org. 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
0: Welcome back to A Little Day Music, Concerto for the Flute, coming up in just a moment. 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If you've never given before, consider doing it while we're talking to you right now. It takes just a couple of minutes at WVTF.org, and we'd be happy to welcome you into the community of public radio listener supporters. I'm Luke Curry, and here in the program, in the studio with me for A Little Day Music is our Chief Advancement Officer, Sally Logan Walker. Good morning again, Sally. Thank you.
4: Good morning. What a perfect place to be on this rainy day, getting to listen to this beautiful music. How about I thank some of our donors that have left some comments with our callers today? Let's see. Gail in Union Hall loves to listen to classical music, sing for joy, music and the spoken word. Enjoy some of the news programs too. Thank you. Deborah in Charlottesville, I listen in the early morning to catch up on the news, then switch to the classical programming when I get to work. Mm-hmm. I find classical music very enjoyable and soothing. I agree, Deborah. Also want to thank Todd in Charlottesville, Elizabeth in Charlottesville, and Robin in Lynchburg.
0: That is great. Thank you to Gail, Debbie, and Rob. Also want to thank Bruce in Lexington. Thanks to Ed in Roanoke. Both listen to WVTF Music. Edward loves the classical and the old time. And thanks to Regina in Radford. Says that she loves listening to Radio IQ until the news gets too much to take and then switches to WVTF Music. Happy to be an oasis retreat from the news. 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Music now for flute, violin, basso continuo. This is by Johann Adolf Hasse, this concerto in B minor. We're going to hear Eckhart Haupt leading the Dresden Baroque soloists.

0: Nice little minor key concerto for flute, two violins, and basso continuo by Johann Adolf Hasse. We heard Eckhart Haupt there with the Dresden Baroque Soloists. We'll be back in just a moment or two, and we'll have some music, piano sonata by Beethoven on the way. This is A Little Day Music. I'm Luke Curry. Good morning.
1: 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I'm Alec Baldwin. Please join me for that as Gustavo Dudamel conducts the New York Philharmonic this week.
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0: And welcome back to A Little Day Music. Coming up in the next hour, there'll be music for flute and guitar, music featuring the bassoon. A little later, music for saxophone and music celebrating the beginning of autumn. We did that quite a bit yesterday, but I'm still feeling in the mood for celebrating that because it's been so nice and cool, if not completely sunny. You're listening to A Little Day Music on Public Radio, WVTF, where our support comes from our listeners. It's our fall fund drive here on the way towards our overall goal of $400,000 by the end of the week. We've made significant progress, but still have a ways to go. We'd like to hear from you. 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You can also call us toll-free 800-856-8900. And thanks once again to everyone who's responded to our message of support here during the past several days. I'm Luke Curry, and here in the studio with me is our Chief Advancement Officer, Sally Logan Walker. Thanks for hanging out this morning, Sally.
3: It's always a pleasure, Luke, and I want to share and your sentiment of gratitude to everyone who has called in, written in, clicked here to make a donation during our fall drive. 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
0: 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WVTF.org and thank you. Moving on now, back to the music. This is the Opus 10, Number 2, Piano Sonata, Number 6 in F major by Ludwig van Beethoven. Here's Louis Lorty at the keyboard.

0: Pianist Louis Lorty at the keyboard with that recording of Beethoven's Piano Sonata Number 6 in F Major, Opus 10, Number 2. Coming up in the next hour, we've got music featuring the oboe, music for flute and guitar, music featuring saxophone and more. 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
2: Live from NPR News, I'm Lakshmi Singh. The latest NPR PBS News Marist poll looks at how President Trump is faring with voters ahead of the midterm elections. NPR's Stephen Fowler has more on the findings.
3: Earlier this month at the Republican Party's midterm convention, Trump said to pretend that he was on the ballot. Many voters seem to have taken that insistence to heart, just maybe not in the way he's hoping. 53% of registered voters say they'd back a Democrat in congressional races. A majority of those folks say that vote signals opposition to Trump. And a large number of Republicans, including 2 in 5 who backed Trump in 2024, say he is not much of a factor in their vote. In another warning sign for Republicans, more people say they want to vote for candidates bringing new ideas and change instead of experience and a proven record. Stephen Fowler, NPR News.
2: Three news outlets make their case in court today to get back access to the White House. Lawyers for CNN, MS Now, and Politico will tell a judge President Trump is violating their constitutional rights and they should be able to cover him whether he approves of their stories or not. Some media organizations, including NPR and Fox News, are refusing to take audio, video, or photos from White House events until further notice. Here's NPR's David Folkenflik.
4: The Justice Department referred to White House memos on this, saying that they were upset over coverage of the White House ballroom construction. They were upset about the reports of depletion of ammunition during the war against Iran. They were upset, for example, about coverage of the Republican midterm convention in Dallas, saying that it was unpopular and hadn't gone well. They said these things jeopardize national security and spread falsehoods.
2: NPR's David Folkenflik reporting. President Trump faces low approval ratings in national polls over his handling of the U.S. war with Iran, which has resulted in surging fuel prices. In a speech to the U.N. General Assembly yesterday, Trump threatened Iran to make a deal or face annihilation. This morning, Iran's president called out Trump in his speech to the international body, saying Washington does not understand the country it seeks to, quote, bully. China's top leader Xi Jinping arrives in the U.S. this afternoon for meetings with President Trump. We have more from NPR's Emily Fang.
5: For China, the priority here is to keep the U.S. pacified without committing to anything. For the U.S., there's been an overall lack of direction in the Trump administration's approach to China this term, says Eli Ratner, a former Assistant Secretary of Defense in the Biden administration.
6: They have moved away from that declaratory policy around seeing China as the dominant strategic competitor. They have unwound some of the traditional support that we've had toward Taiwan and other allies and partners.
5: A senior administration official said Trump will personally meet Xi on the tarmac at Joint Base Andrews as he arrives in the U.S. on Wednesday evening, a sign of the importance of the visit to the president. Emily Fang, NPR News, Washington.
2: This is NPR.
1: This is the Composer's Datebook for September 23rd. I'm John Burge. On today's date in 2011, the St. Louis Symphony under David Robertson premiered a new piano concerto by the American composer Stephen Mackey. The soloist was Orly Shaham, Robertson's wife, to whom the new work was dedicated. The new concerto had an odd title, Stumble to Grace, which Mackey explained this way. There is a narrative running through the piece. The piano is all thumbs. As it stumbles in its first entrance, playing naive and awkward plinks and plunks. By the end, the piano plays sophisticated, virtuosic, and at times graceful contrapuntal music, a fugue, in fact. The inspiration came from observing my now 2.5-year-old toddler learning to become human. I wanted to open my compositional process to incorporate some of the whimsy and exuberance that he brings to his exploration of the world. Mackey concludes, a preoccupation with one's children is common among most new parents, but this seemed particularly appropriate for a piece written for Orly Shaham. She and her conductor husband, David Robertson, have twins less than a year older than my son, and we've had playdates and shared narrations about new parenthood. Composer's Datebook is produced by APM, American Public Media, in collaboration with the American Composers Forum, reminding you that all music was once new.

0: It'll feel like fall with some sunshine on the horizon. It's a WVTF music forecast. Showers today, fairly breezy, especially in areas east of the Blue Ridge. Cooler than where we've been, with highs in the upper 50s to mid-60s, low 70s for the far southwest. Tonight, cloudy, more showers, especially in the southwest. Fairly breezy, lows in the upper 40s to mid-50s. Thursday, mostly cloudy skies, some isolated showers starting the day. Fairly breezy, again in areas east. Highs in the mid-50s to near 69 for the Bristol area.
1: 69 right now for Wise, 68 degrees for Abingdon, lower 60s right now for Marion with a little fog in the area, and 60 degrees for Lexington. Upper 50s right now for Roanoke, Lynchburg, Southside, and the New River Valley with a little rain for Roanoke and Southside right now. Mid-50s for Charlottesville and Stanton under clouds. Here on this Wednesday, I'm Luke Curry. 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And it's a little day music, music from the WVTF Music Library, every weekday between 11 and 2. And I'm happy to be sharing this music with you, especially during this fall fun drive. We are about halfway to our overall goal of $400,000, but we only have a few days left in order to make that happen. So we really need to hear from you if we haven't already, getting close to the time for our procrastinators, reliable procrastinators, I'll say. They always come through. It's just usually at the last minute. We're just asking that while we're talking to you right now, you go ahead and take care of that. If you are near a phone or a computer with internet access, visit WVTF.org or call toll-free 800-856-8900, and you can take care of that very important bit of business. And we'll see this drive wrap up successfully on Friday. I'm Luke Curry. Here in the studio with me is our station manager, Roger Duvall.
2: Good afternoon, and thanks for staying with us for Luke Curry's selection of music on A Little Day Music. 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
1: 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Coming up in this hour, Roger, we've got music for flute and guitar. We've got some music that features the bassoon to get things started. This comes from a new release of compositions by Carl Ullmanrader and by Wilhelm Hermann Heckel, who are pioneers of the bassoon, as the album title says. Here's Michael Kaulartz and Johann Blanchard performing this Introduction and Variations Opus 4 by Carl Ullmanrader. The translation of the German title are The Hours of Life Speed So Quickly By. And don't let this drive speed quickly by before you make a contribution at WVTF.org.

0: An introduction and variations on a tune called The Hours of Life Fly By So Swiftly by Carl Almenrader. We heard that from a new album called Pioneers of the Bassoon, and we heard bassoonist Michael Cowlartz accompanied there by Johann Blanchard. After a break, we'll be back with some music for guitar and flute, music by Mauro Giuliani, coming up on A Little Day Music.
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0: And welcome back to A Little Day Music, a serenata for flute and guitar coming up in just a minute or two. In the meantime, I'm Luke Curry. This is A Little Day Music. Joining me here in the studio today is our station manager, Roger Duvall, and we are here to ask for your support of this great music programming with a contribution in any amount at WVTF.org. I think today we're trying to get listeners to think about why they listen, because why you listen is probably the greatest reason to contribute. So we'd like you to think about that, whatever it might be. Roger, we have heard from many people, and they've been responding with their whys and their wherefores.
5: Yes. Why Wednesday is what we're calling it, and we do want to know. Our program director, Nick Yee, takes those comments and looks at every single one of those comments. 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Thanks again to the Moormans from Keswick. 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What type of classical music? Maybe we should run a contest to see which composer is most favorite for our listening audience. My guess is it's going to be between Mozart and maybe Tchaikovsky. Probably Haydn will get a few votes. We'll see. We'll see. Anyway, the important thing, though, is to take the time now. We don't want to take too much time away from the music. Luke's got some great stuff queued up, and I'm anxious to hear that. But we have plenty of time for you to call 800-856-8900. Talk to a friendly staff member from WVTF when you call, or stop by the website, wvtf.org.
0: And thanks again to everyone who has responded so far. It's really, really encouraging to see such heartfelt comments and great messages of support, and to see your contributions in a wide variety of amounts. That's what giving what you can means. We make some suggestions, but it's really up to you how much you choose to contribute. The important thing, though, is that you just take a couple minutes to do that here on Why Wednesday. Music now by Mauro Giuliani, a serenata for flute and guitar, Opus 127. This comes from a recording of his music by flutist Laurel Zucker and guitarist Richard Savino.

0: A serenata for flute and guitar, opus 127 by Mauro Giuliani. That comes from a recording of his music by flutist Laurel Zucker and guitarist Richard Zavino. Coming up after a break, we've got a bit of a tango that features the saxophone, and we'll hear that in just a moment as a Little Day Music continues here on your home for the classics.
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0: And welcome back to A Little Day Music. Coming up in the next hour, we'll get some more instruments involved and hear some symphonic music. We'll hear some choral music as well. That's all ahead in the next and final hour of A Little Day Music on this Wednesday. It's our fall fun drive, and we're calling today Why Wednesday, asking listeners to think about just why it is that you tune in day after day. What is it that brings you back over and over? Maybe you can't really put your finger on it. You just know that you enjoy it, and that's fine. If you enjoy it, perhaps it's worth supporting financially during this fall fund drive. Loss of federal funding has created a deficit, not an insurmountable one, but one that we must make up with 100% listener community funding. And in order to do that, we need you to visit WVTF.org and come up with a number that works with your budget and plug it into that donation form. It really only takes just a couple of minutes. You know, there are stoplights around here that would allow you to completely complete the donation form and still have time for something else.
4: So, I was wondering where you're going with that.
0: It really doesn't take you very long at all to complete that bit of important business. 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I'm Luke Curry, Roger Duvall, our station manager, joining me here in the studio today.
4: I would like for folks, though, not to test that, whether or not you could actually fill out the entire form at a stoplight, because I think there's a Virginia Department of Transportation rules against something like that. The important thing, though, to Luke's point, is it only takes a few minutes to make that gift of support to help keep the classical music on the air. Now, Luke, did you say you had a tango coming up here in just a moment?
0: I do, a little bit of a tango for saxophone. The saxophone piece we heard during performance today sort of got me thinking. Well, I could play some saxophone music too if I wanted to.
4: Well, you know what they say, though, don't you?
0: What's that? It takes
4: two to tango.
0: Yes, it does.
4: You've got WVTF music. The second part of that tango is you, the contributor. 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We want to thank Liza and Randall Moorman from Keswick for making this very generous matching donor offer. We've had some folks take us up on that. That's great news. But we still have yet to get more comments and contributions from folks who are listening to the music side of things. 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Now it gets doubled. 800-856-8900, like Jonna from Blacksburg. 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
0: And thanks to Judy in Henrico. Thanks to Brenda in Danville. She says, thank God for public radio. Well, thank God for you, Brenda. Very, very appreciative. Thanks to Jerry in Floyd. Thanks to Jeff and Caleb in Charlottesville, thanks to Neil and Bill in Roanoke. And thanks to everyone who has already contributed so far. Again, please join these fine folks with a contribution of your own at WVTF.org. Moving on to music from a new album called In Motion. Several diverse composers here with music arranged for saxophone and ensemble. We're going to hear this Sonatine Tango by Pierre-Max Dubois, featuring saxophonist Andreas Mader and leading the ensemble Pete Brosius.

0: Some fun music there by composer Pierre-Max Dubois, a sonatine tango for saxophone and ensemble arranged by Pete Brosius. And we heard saxophonist Andreas Mater on that recording. 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
0: 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Roger Duvall here in the studio with me on this rainy Wednesday afternoon. 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

0: Live from NPR News, I'm Lakshmi Singh. A day after President Trump stood before the UN General Assembly and threatened to annihilate Iran if it did not agree to a deal, this morning the president of Iran told the international gathering in New York his country is the victim of U.S. and Israeli aggression. Here's NPR's Hadil Alshalchi.
1: In his speech to the UN General Assembly, Iranian President Masoud Pezeshkian said that Iran's defensive systems were built to defend his country so that, quote, no one can think that bombing Iranian cities will go unanswered. He held up a picture of Ayatollah Ali Khamenei and Iranian schoolgirls who were killed in U.S.-Israeli strikes in February and called the U.S., quote, terrorists, prompting the one U.S. representative in the assembly hall to walk out. Pezeshkian denied that Iran wanted a nuclear weapon and refused limitations on its civilian nuclear program. On Tuesday, Iranian and U.S. delegations met via mediators for 3 hours, according to President Trump. Trump said Iran must decide whether it will agree to a deal or face, quote, obliteration. Hadil Alshalchi, NPR News, Istanbul.
0: Fuel prices have soared as a result of oil shipping disruptions related to the war. Today, AAA listed the average price for a gallon of regular gasoline unleaded, slightly down at $4.47. Diesel was running around $6.52. In New York, former movie mogul Harvey Weinstein has been sentenced to 15 years in prison for sexually assaulting former television production assistant Miriam Mimi Haley in 2006 after he was convicted at his retrial. Weinstein's previous convictions involving Haley and actress Jessica Mann were overturned in New York. He was retried and convicted last year for his criminal act against Haley. Weinstein pleaded not guilty to all charges in New York as well as in California, where he was convicted of rape in a separate case and sentenced to 16 years in prison before an appeals court ordered his resentencing there. The former head of the U.S. Forest Service under the first Trump administration speaking out against a controversial reorganization of the agency happening under the current administration. Here's NPR's Kirk Sigler.
2: The Forest Service, along with its parent agency, the U.S. Agriculture Department, are undergoing a massive reorganization, including the closure of 7 regional offices, research stations, and the relocation of its headquarters from Washington, D.C. to Utah. Vicki Christensen was a Trump appointee who ran the agency from 2018 to 2021.
3: The reduction in the federal workforce without any real specific strategy is concerning.
2: In a press call organized by environmental groups, Christensen said the broader reorg of the Forest Service is misguided and lacking any accountability from Congress. The USDA has defended it in statements to NPR, saying it will make the agency more efficient. Kirk Sigler, NPR News.
0: You're listening to NPR News. The Trump administration is removing the names of 760,000 people from Obamacare. Officials say some of the people are fraudulently enrolled in health care through the Affordable Care Act, while other recipients don't even exist. Yesterday, Vice President J.D. Vance said the administration's actions would save more than $2 billion in taxpayer subsidies. Julie Rovner, KFF Health News, spoke to NPR's Here and Now.
4: The Biden administration put in these additional subsidies that enabled a lot of people to get Obamacare with zero premiums. Well, brokers realized that they could then sign up those people. And of course, since they didn't owe any premiums, the brokers could get the commissions. So there was a fair bit of fraud.
0: As a federal judge weighs a lawsuit by 3 major media outlets fighting to get their White House credentials restored, the White House has a new YouTube channel featuring only Trump administration content. Here's NPR's Scott Newman.
5: The channel launched Monday evening, just days after Trump announced that he was banning journalists from CNN, MS Now, and Politico from the White House. Democrats, including Arizona Senator Mark Kelly and California Governor Gavin Newsom, have likened Trump TV to state-run media, the antithesis of a free press. Stephen Farnsworth is a professor of political science at the University of Mary Washington.
6: Over and over again, I think President Trump has really decided what he wants to do is tell the Trump story himself.
5: He says the channel is the latest in Trump's effort to keep the mainstream media from controlling the narrative. Scott Newman, NPR News, Washington.
0: I'm Lakshmi Singh, NPR News.
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8: Here is your WVTF Music weather forecast. There is a flood watch in effect for a handful of counties in the southwest corner of the state, including the Wise area, through this evening. Otherwise, showers this afternoon and temperatures in the mid-50s to around 73 for the Bristol area. Clouds stick around tonight with more showers, especially for southwestern Virginia. Some patches of fog possible. Lows in the upper 40s to mid-50s tonight, and we'll see some showers to start the day tomorrow again, especially in southwestern Virginia before tapering off. Still fairly cloudy, but with temperatures in the upper 50s to mid-60s. 71 degrees right now for Wise, 68 for Abingdon, mid-60s for Marion, 60 degrees for Lexington. Most of the rest of the listening area right now in the mid to upper 50s, with a bit of rain around Roanoke, Lynchburg, and Charlottesville on this Wednesday. Appreciate your company here in the final hour of A Little Day Music. 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
8: 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Coming up this hour, we've got some lovely choral music from a new album featuring the ensemble Recordare, music about autumn. We start this hour with the full symphonic forces of the Slovak State Philharmonic with this 10th symphony by Joachim Raff. It's in F minor, his opus 213, and its title is In Autumn Time.

0: Music by German composer Joachim Raff, R-A-F-F. That was his Symphony No. 10 in F minor, Opus 213. We heard the State Slovak Philharmonic Orchestra, led by Urs Schneider. The subtitle of that, In Autumn Time. And we'll have more music about the autumn coming up after this, some vocal music on the way. 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
0: 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In fact, it comes from just under 10% of our listeners. Now, that's great, and we'd like to see it increase, but it's also a testament to the fact that within the total group of our listeners, there are around 10% that care enough about the service to basically cover the cost for the other 90%. 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And you can do that and keep the programming on this station very, very strong and on very firm financial footing for the months to come. WVTF

0: 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I'm Luke Curry. 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
0: 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Wrapping up the program today, music from a new album by the ensemble Recordare called Ever Changing Skies. This follows sort of the cycle of the year through choral works by a great diversity of composers. We're going to hear some about this time of year, starting with Summer is Gone by Samuel Coleridge Taylor, moving on to In Autumn by Johannes Brahms, and concluding with Ola Ylo's Autumn. Here's Recordare from their new album, Ever Changing Skies.

0: Three choral works from three different composers from a new album called Ever Changing Skies by the ensemble Recordare. We heard Summer Is Gone by Samuel Coleridge Taylor, In Autumn by Johannes Brahms, and Autumn there by composer Ola Jailo. Harry Bradford led the ensemble in that new recording. 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
5: My theory is that St. Petersburg audiences were just being really cranky that night. Swan Lake premiered, and you know we adore it now. But they didn't then. They were just kind of, I don't know, irascible. Some critics were saying, ugh, it's too German. The names are too hard. A local official who had gotten involved with one of the dancers was really mad that she had sold a piece of jewelry he gave her so she could marry somebody else. You know, all those things that are so important. Tchaikovsky persevered, believing in it and revising it, and we love it. Highlights from Swan Lake.
6: Live from NPR News, I'm Lakshmi Singh. Three major media outlets are going to court this afternoon against the federal government. CNN, MS Now, and Politico are suing the Trump administration on First Amendment grounds after the president banned them from covering the White House. They want their credentials reinstated. The Justice Department alleges the outlets were stripped of their passes because they revealed national security secrets or spread inaccurate information. NPR's David Folkenflik has more on President Trump's latest standoff with the press.
7: The White House sent letters Tuesday to the outlets, citing coverage of such matters as the White House ballroom renovations, the depletion of munitions in the war against Iran, and assessments that the midterm convention in Dallas was a dud. The news organizations acknowledge there is no absolute right to White House passes, but they say once that privilege is granted, the president cannot punish them because he simply doesn't like the ensuing coverage. They also cite due process protections in the Constitution. They had no warning or way to appeal the decision. The White House now says they have till Friday to make their case. David Folkenflik, NPR News.
6: The president of Iran says his country is open to diplomacy but will not be made to surrender. This morning, Masoud Pezeshkian delivered a defiant message in front of the UN General Assembly a day after the international body heard President Trump threaten to annihilate Iran if it did not make a deal.
8: Iran must be understood by Mr. Trump and those who seek to bully us that we are ready for dialogue and diplomacy and negotiations without accepting the language of force.
6: The U.S. has been at war with Iran for more than 6 months, far longer than administration officials had publicly estimated at the start of the conflict. President Trump engages in more high-stakes diplomacy in Washington this week when he hosts Chinese President Xi Jinping this afternoon. It starts with the rare move of meeting Xi on the tarmac. This is Xi's first state visit to the U.S. in more than a decade. Both leaders are aiming to preserve a fragile trade truce between the world's two biggest economies. A majority of the American public wants Congress to regulate artificial intelligence. NPR's Eric McDaniel finds as policymakers try to make informed decisions, Senate lawmakers and their staff are barred from using all but the most basic AI tools.
9: Senate staff have access to AI chat interfaces, but the Senate has not currently authorized any of the more advanced AI tools that are at the center of regulatory discussions in Washington. The more capable tools allow agents powered by advanced AI models to complete tasks autonomously at the user's request. Here's Adam Kovacevic, founder and CEO of Center Left Tech Industry Policy Group Chamber of Progress.
10: Right now, you've got lawmakers writing rules for technology they, in many cases, never even used. And that's a problem.
9: A spokesman for the Senate Committee on Rules told NPR, quote, it's critical these powerful tools are adopted with adequate safety and security checks.
6: That's Eric McDaniel. It's NPR. Mississippi police say they have arrested a second man in connection with the death of a black woman who was found hanging from a tree. They say both of the detained suspects are black. This case drew national attention because of the manner in which the victim, Tasia Fortune, was found that evoked the history of lynchings in the southern state. The FBI says it is investigating an apparent hack of its jobs website. The website, FBIJobs.gov, is still down. 5 years ago, there were only a handful of programs in the United States that sent unarmed responders, such as mental health clinicians, to certain 911 calls instead of police officers. NPR's Meg Anderson reports the number has since grown to nearly 100 cities.
11: Every day, unarmed responders in Durham, North Carolina, are resolving certain 911 calls instead of police officers, things like panhandling and trespassing. Those responders say people still need help with bigger problems like homelessness and drug addiction. Mariela Ruiz Angel, a researcher at Georgetown University, says this tension is playing out across the country.
12: In 2020, that was not the call to action. The call to action was, we don't want another George Floyd situation to happen.
11: She says these programs eventually face a choice. Should they keep managing immediate crises or try to tackle their root causes? In Durham, the city recently launched an initiative to connect people more deeply to resources like medical care and housing. Meg Anderson, NPR News.
6: I'm Lakshmi Singh, NPR News in Washington.
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5: Hope you're well today. I'm Lynn Warfel. It's Wednesday, and this is music by Angela Morley, and I love her music. This is Rotten Row, the nickname for a bridle path in Hyde Park. I don't know. I'm a horse person, so I don't get it. But anyway, Rotten Row is the name of the thoroughfare. This is the Philharmonic Concert Orchestra.

0: Light music from Angela Morley. That was Rotten Row with the Philharmonic Concert Orchestra led by Ian Sutherland.
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0: This is a performance by Alexander Boldachev, who also is known as Sasha, and he did the arrangement of this music by Nikolai Rimsky-Korsakov, The Swan Queen.

Sasha Boldachev, the harpist who also did the arrangement of Rimsky-Korsakov's The Swan Queen. Well, of course, when you think of Russian composers and swans, you think of Tchaikovsky. He took on Swan Lake, and it did receive a lot of criticism for different reasons, and some were pretty superficial, but eventually audiences came to love it. I think over a 10-year period, he revised it two or three times. Here are highlights from Swan Lake with the Royal Philharmonic.

0: highlights from Swan Lake, Tchaikovsky's music, the Royal Philharmonic Orchestra playing the ballet music. They were led by Sir Charles Mackerras.
1: Cool with sunshine set to return into the weekend, here is your WVTF music forecast. Cloudy tonight with some showers, especially for southwest Virginia. Some areas of patchy fog possible early Thursday. Fairly breezy, lows in the upper 40s and mid-50s. Some showers to start Thursday, especially in southwestern Virginia, before tapering off. Will be fairly cloudy and breezy. Highs in the upper 50s to around 68 for the Bristol area. Sunnier conditions for Friday.
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0: Well, to take us closer to the top of the hour, it is Mahler's music played by the Royal Concertgebouw, the second movement of the Titan Symphony No. 1.

Well, with that Lendler-like style, the second movement of the Symphony No. 1 by Gustav Mahler with the Baltimore Symphony, here is a Lendler No. 4 by Schubert.

0: An Austrian national dance, largely the Ländler No. 4. That was by Franz Schubert, and it was performed by Marc-André Hamelin. I'm Lynn Werfel. Thanks for joining me.
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0: Have you ever learned something early on in your life or read something and it kind of sticks, and then a little bit later on in your life you think, wait a minute, of course, that's, I don't know why I ever doubted that. One of the things I remember reading early about the composer of this piece, Joaquin Rodrigo, was he wrote so many great things for guitar, yet he never played. Well, think about that. Most composers who write pieces of music for certain instruments don't play them. He didn't play cello either, but he came up with a great concerto for it, Concerto in Gallant Style, later this hour.

0: Live from NPR News, I'm Lakshmi Singh. A federal court hearing takes place later this hour over a lawsuit that CNN, MS Now, and Politico filed against the Trump administration after the president banned them, citing their unfavorable coverage of him. The Department of Justice now says these news outlets pose a security risk. Ukrainian President Volodymyr Zelensky has just addressed the UN General Assembly for the fourth time since his country was invaded by Russia in 2022. He calls Vladimir Putin's war ridiculous.
1: I read President Trump's post on Truth Social. The president wrote that Russia has lost control of its diesel oil industry due to its war with Ukraine.
0: President Trump has blamed Ukraine's attacks on Russia's refineries for the surge in diesel prices in the U.S. A new poll finds voters continue to have a sour view of the president and Republicans in general. As NPR's Stephen Fowler reports, those surveyed say they'd back Democrats for Congress by a 12-point margin.
2: The latest NPR PBS News Marist poll shows deep dissatisfaction with President Trump and the Republican Party. Republicans have also lost their advantage on several key issues in the eyes of voters, like gas prices, the economy, foreign policy, even immigration. The poll also suggests Democrats have a notable edge in voter enthusiasm and support from independents as a building wave of backlash to the party in power comes into focus. These voters say they're more likely to pick a Democratic congressional candidate, 53-41%. That swing from Trump's narrow popular vote victory in 2024 shows why reliably red states like Ohio, Texas, and Iowa now have competitive House and Senate races. Stephen Fowler, NPR News.
0: Chinese leader Xi Jinping is en route to the U.S. President Trump will personally greet him at Joint Base Andrews later today. NPR's Emily Fang reports a pageantry the White House is planning for the Chinese president.
3: The U.S. military will conduct a flyover at the White House shortly before Trump meets the Chinese leader on the tarmac tonight, showing just how important Trump sees this visit. On Thursday, the Marine Band will welcome the Chinese leader with the anthems of both countries and a state visit reception with hundreds of U.S. military personnel and a gun salute, as well as another flyover with fighter planes. In addition to the pomp, the two leaders are expected to talk about trade, the war in Iran, and artificial intelligence. Activists also want Trump to raise the issue of detained Americans and dissidents in China. And then Trump and Xi will gather for a state dinner, pared back in part due to Trump's East Wing construction project. Emily Fang, NPR News, The White House.
0: Forecasters are tracking a Pacific cyclone described as one of the strongest in decades. Hurricane Polo is expected to skirt Mexico's southwestern coast. Meanwhile, another storm, Odalis, had strengthened from a tropical storm to a hurricane. However, that was far from land. From Washington, it's NPR News. In New York, Harvey Weinstein has been sentenced to 15 years in prison. NPR's Chloe Weiner has details.
4: Harvey Weinstein was first convicted of sex crimes in New York in 2020 and sentenced to 23 years in prison. But that was thrown out. Prosecutors have since brought him back to court multiple times. Last year, Weinstein was found guilty of sexually assaulting Miriam Haley in 2006 when she was a production assistant. The 15-year sentence is from that conviction. Weinstein was found not guilty on another charge, and two separate juries in New York have been unable to reach a verdict on a charge of rape. He was, however, convicted of rape in California in 2022. He was sentenced to 16 years, but a court ruled earlier this year that he will need to be resentenced. Weinstein is now 74 years old and has numerous health problems. He's pleaded not guilty to all charges. Chloe Weiner, NPR News, New York.
0: After signing the pandemic agreement over a year ago, countries still are trying to finalize part of the deal. Here's NPR's Jonathan Lambert.
5: Countries are largely stuck on a key part of the pandemic agreement: how to share data on pathogens and how to share the vaccines and drugs that get made from that data. Wealthier countries want data on some new emerging virus to be as readily available as possible to help companies develop vaccines as fast as possible. Lower-income countries think that kind of system will repeat the same inequities of the COVID-19 pandemic, where rich countries got vaccines way before lower-income countries. So lower-income countries want to attach strings, trading access to the data for concessions on vaccine sharing. But countries are struggling to agree on how this would work. Negotiations will continue on and off through May of 2027. Jonathan Lambert, NPR News.
0: I'm Lakshmi Singh, NPR News in Washington.
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7: I'm Lynn Warfel. How you doing? Hope you are well. This is the Jubilee Overture. It might be a little confusing. It's Carl Maria von Weber's music, and he wrote it for the King Frederick Augustus I of Saxony. You were just thinking of him over coffee, weren't you? I know you were. Well, he wrote this Jubilee Overture to celebrate the King's Jubilee, but guess what it ends with? God Save the King that we know from British aristocracy. But no, in Germany it's known as Heil dir im Siegerkranz. You can't make this up, you know. Here's the Philharmonia.

See, I told you, it was God Save the King, but they weren't talking about the King of England. It was Germany. Mm-hmm. The Jubilee Overture by Carl Maria von Weber, the Philharmonia Orchestra, led by Naima Yerby. There will be a quiz later. This is some music by Ernesto Nazareth, and it's played by Antoine Zamore.

0: That was the pianist Antoine Zamore and a Passaros. Okay, I can do this again. I have colleagues in here. They can laugh out loud if they want to. Passaros em Festa. There, I got it. By Ernesto Nazare. Don't tell me I don't have it.
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1: You know when you learn really stupid stuff and then later on you feel, well, that was, you know what I bought when I was younger? And maybe you have something like this in your life. My mother used to tell me, don't drink milk with tuna because if the tuna fish is bad, the milk will make you really sick. Until my stepfather pointed out to her, if you eat bad tuna fish, you're going to be sick anyway. And I thought, now I can drink milk. Isn't that great? Well, that's what I always thought about Joaquin Rodrigo. Not to do with milk, but they always said, isn't it great that he can write for instruments he didn't play, like the guitar? Now think about that. Think about it. Most composers write stuff for instruments they don't play, right? So drink the milk. Here's Robert Cohen, the London Symphony, Rodrigo's Concerto in Gallant Style.

Concerto in Gallant Style by Joaquin Rodrigo. The cellist was Robert Cohen. The ensemble, the London Symphony. Well, here's a Spanish dance from The Nutcracker.

0: Stuart Goodyear, and Spanish Dance from Tchaikovsky's Nutcracker.
1: Cool with sunshine set to return into the weekend, here is your WVTF music forecast. Cloudy tonight with some showers, especially for southwest Virginia. Some areas of patchy fog possible early Thursday. Fairly breezy, lows in the upper 40s and mid-50s. Some showers to start Thursday, especially in southwestern Virginia, before tapering off. Will be fairly cloudy and breezy. Highs in the upper 50s to around 68 for the Bristol area. Sunnier conditions for Friday.
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0: This is AGOA and the Minnesota Orchestra, Robert Schumann's Carnival.

0: Carnival by Robert Schumann, and that was performed by the Minnesota Orchestra led by AGOA. Thanks for your company. I'm Lynn Warfel. 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
3: All right, I'll take famous storms and classical music for 200, Ken. Well, there's Beethoven's Pastoral. There's the Alpine Symphony by Richard Strauss. And this from one of the most famous overtures of them all. Bit out of context here, but can you name it? Do you recognize it? We don't even need to know what's going on Lake Lucerne to enjoy this storm and the rest of the overture ahead. I'm Tom Cran in on this Wednesday afternoon, and I'm glad you're here for the music.
4: Live from NPR News, I'm Lakshmi Singh. With less than 6 weeks to go before the midterm elections, registered voters say by 12-point margin that they prefer to elect a Democrat to Congress over a Republican. That's one of the findings of the new NPR PBS News Marist poll. The survey finds more voters believe Democrats would do a better job than Republicans in addressing high gas prices and the economy in general. There is growing concern that President Trump could deploy federalized National Guard troops around polling locations in the upcoming election. That's despite clear laws barring such action. Here's NPR's Kat Lonsdorf.
5: A growing number of Democratic lawmakers, retired military leaders, and civil society organizations are seeking assurance from the Trump administration that the military will not be deployed to polling places, while also preparing for such a move to occur. Having federal troops or armed agents near the polls is clearly barred by federal law. But President Trump and several other key officials have recently sidestepped direct lines of questioning around the issue. And Trump has already shown a willingness to deploy the military domestically, particularly the National Guard. Meanwhile, voting officials across the country say they plan on administering the midterms as usual and are assuring voters there are plans in place if federal agents do show up to the polls. Kat Lonsdorf, NPR News.
4: A day after President Trump stood before the UN General Assembly and threatened to annihilate Iran if it did not agree to a deal, this morning the president of Iran told the international gathering in New York his country is the victim of U.S. and Israeli aggression. NPR's Hadil Al-Shalchi with the latest.
6: In his speech to the UN General Assembly, Iranian President Masoud Pezeshkian said that Iran's defensive systems were built to defend his country so that, quote, no one can think that bombing Iranian cities will go unanswered. He held up a picture of Ayatollah Ali Khamenei and Iranian schoolgirls who were killed in U.S.-Israeli strikes in February and called the U.S., quote, terrorists, prompting the one U.S. representative in the assembly hall to walk out. Pezeshkian denied that Iran wanted a nuclear weapon and refused limitations on its civilian nuclear program. On Tuesday, Iranian and U.S. delegations met via mediators for 3 hours, according to President Trump. Trump said Iran must decide whether it will agree to a deal or face, quote, obliteration. Hadil Al-Shalchi, NPR News, Istanbul.
4: The United States and China are preparing for a high-stakes meeting in Washington, D.C. starting tonight. President Trump is hosting Chinese leader Xi Jinping on his first state visit to the United States in more than a decade. The leaders of the world's two biggest economies are attempting to avoid another trade war. However, the relationship remains fragile in light of their respective geopolitical interests and rivalry in advanced technologies, including AI. This is NPR News.
7: This is the Composer's Datebook for September 23rd. I'm John Burge. On today's date in 2011, the St. Louis Symphony under David Robertson premiered a new piano concerto by the American composer Stephen Mackey. The soloist was Orly Shaham, Robertson's wife, to whom the new work was dedicated. The new concerto had an odd title, Stumble to Grace, which Mackey explained this way. There is a narrative running through the piece. The piano is all thumbs. As it stumbles in its first entrance, playing naive and awkward plinks and plunks. By the end, the piano plays sophisticated, virtuosic, and at times graceful contrapuntal music, a fugue, in fact. The inspiration came from observing my now 2.5-year-old toddler learning to become human. I wanted to open my compositional process to incorporate some of the whimsy and exuberance that he brings to his exploration of the world. Mackey concludes, a preoccupation with one's children is common among most new parents, but this seemed particularly appropriate for a piece written for Orly Shaham. She and her conductor husband, David Robertson, have twins less than a year older than my son, and we've had playdates and shared narrations about new parenthood. Composer's Datebook is produced by APM, American Public Media, in collaboration with the American Composers Forum, reminding you that all music was once new.

Good afternoon. I'm Tom Cran. Good to have you here for the music. And to Florida now, Frederick Delius, his suite inspired by time spent in Florida, including by the river.

0: Frederick Delius, spending time by the river, and in that case, the St. John's River in the state of Florida, the Englishman in Florida. William Boughton and the English String Orchestra augmented a bit for music from the Florida Suite by Frederick Delius.
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0: This is one of the most famous pieces of classical music ever, partly because of the last 3 minutes. The big gallop at the end of the William Tell Overture. But in the William Tell Overture, there's also a storm, one of the most famous. There's the storm in the Pastoral Symphony by Beethoven. There's this one where William Tell is being held captive on a ship, and he's on board of Lac Lucerne. He saves the day with his ability to steer the ship, even though he is, well, they let him out of shackles for it. That's the story behind that part of the William Tell Overture. Here's the overture that tells the whole story of the opera, really, in about 12 minutes.

And there you go. William Tell Overture with the big gallop at the end that for a generation of boomers meant the Lone Ranger and Hi-Ho Silver and the announcer Fred Foy. We heard Myung-Won Chung and the Santa Cecilia Orchestra from Rome with Rossini's most famous overture. And he wrote some wonderful overtures, some wonderful operas. That was William Tell, the Swiss hero. Now, music by the man who wrote The Big Country in a similar vein, Jerome Maras, his name. And here is music from the 1970s he wrote for flute, played here by Alexis Still and the New Zealand Symphony and Joanne Folletta, the Flute Concerto by Jerome Maras.

0: A very pleasant flute concerto to listen to by Jerome Maras. And Alexa still making it sound very pleasant, although I'm sure it is challenging, a challenging flute concerto to play, and that's part of the fun. The New Zealand Symphony and Joanne Folletta conducting by the man who wrote, the best known for the score to The Big Country.
1: Cool with sunshine set to return into the weekend, here is your WVTF music forecast. Cloudy tonight with some showers, especially for southwest Virginia. Some areas of patchy fog possible early Thursday. Fairly breezy, lows in the upper 40s and mid-50s. Some showers to start Thursday, especially in southwestern Virginia, before tapering off. Will be fairly cloudy and breezy. Highs in the upper 50s to around 68 for the Bristol area. Sunnier conditions for Friday.
2: 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I'm Jennifer Miller-Hamill. 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
0: You to stay? Cécile Chaminade for two pianos.

0: That different and rich texture of a pair of pianists playing at the same time and playing to my ear, two pianos there. It didn't sound like two on a bench. Bengt Forsberg and Peter Jablonski with the Carnival Waltz by Cécile Chaminade. I'm Tom Cran.
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0: while back, Angela Hewitt went on a big world tour. 25 countries, 14 months, performing Bach. And she wrote about it in The Guardian. Here's what she says stays with her after all the things that happened on the tour. What made the biggest impression, however, was the way Bach's music is universally loved in places as diverse as Macau and Bogota. Something in it speaks to all humanity. Angela Hewitt will play Bach's music to speak to us as only she can do. Ahead.
1: Live from NPR News in Washington, I'm Ryland Barton. At a hearing today, a federal judge appeared inclined to order the White House to restore, at least temporarily, the press passes of journalists for CNN, MS Now, and Politico. U.S. District Court Judge Timothy Kelly said that, according to precedent, it was clear that President Trump violated the news outlet's constitutional right of due process when it banned their journalists from the White House. The Justice Department has argued that precedent should be overturned, but Kelly said it was not for him as a district court judge to do. Iran's President Masoud Pezeshkian says his people have been victims of terrorism by the U.S.
2: Iran must be understood by Mr. Trump and those who seek to bully us that we are ready for dialogue and diplomacy and negotiations without accepting the language of force.
1: It was a rare wartime speech at the UN General Assembly a day after President Trump said he could annihilate Iran. He held up photos of the late Supreme Leader Ali Khamenei and the more than 150 schoolchildren killed in the first days of the war. He said that Iran's people have only defended themselves. Chinese leader Xi Jinping will arrive in Washington, D.C. soon. President Trump will personally greet him at Joint Base Andrews later today. NPR's Emily Fang reports on the pageantry the White House is planning for the Chinese president.
3: The U.S. military will conduct a flyover at the White House shortly before Trump meets the Chinese leader on the tarmac tonight, showing just how important Trump sees this visit. On Thursday, the Marine Band will welcome the Chinese leader with the anthems of both countries and a state visit reception with hundreds of U.S. military personnel and a gun salute, as well as another flyover with fighter planes. In addition to the pomp, the two leaders are expected to talk about trade, the war in Iran, and artificial intelligence. Activists also want Trump to raise the issue of detained Americans and dissidents in China. And then Trump and Xi will gather for a state dinner, pared back in part due to Trump's East Wing construction project. Emily Fang, NPR News, The White House.
1: The latest NPR PBS News Marist poll looks at how President Trump is faring with voters ahead of the midterms. NPR's Stephen Fowler has more on the findings.
4: Earlier this month at the Republican Party's midterm convention, Trump said to pretend that he was on the ballot. Many voters seem to have taken that insistence to heart, just maybe not in the way he's hoping. 53% of registered voters say they'd back a Democrat in congressional races. A majority of those folks say that vote signals opposition to Trump. And a large number of Republicans, including 2 in 5 who backed Trump in 2024, say he is not much of a factor in their vote. In another warning sign for Republicans, more people say they want to vote for candidates bringing new ideas and change instead of experience and a proven record. Stephen Fowler, NPR News.
1: Major U.S. stock indexes sank today after a report said both activity and costs for U.S. businesses are rising at the fastest pace in years. The S&P 500 slid 0.75%. This is NPR. President Trump's Board of Peace is proposing a six-month, $2.45 billion plan to begin reconstruction and governance in Gaza as a ceasefire struggles to stay afloat. At a meeting of the group's board today, the governors unveiled a 66-point project blueprint to get things started while acknowledging enormous hurdles must still be overcome. The Israeli military has expanded its control of Gaza and occupies 60% of the territory. Hamas has not given up its weapons. Nearly 3,500 evangelical leaders have signed on to a letter asking the Trump administration to once again allow refugee resettlement in the U.S. NPR's Jason DeRose reports the programs often help those fleeing religious persecution.
5: The global Christian humanitarian organization World Relief helped organize the letter. It says the American commitment to international religious freedom has been a hallmark of foreign policy for decades, and that one of the primary ways the U.S. has stood for religious liberty has been to offer refuge to those persecuted for their faith. Prior to the end of such programs during the second Trump administration, the U.S. resettled roughly 80,000 people each year. Polls of evangelical Christians, both laity and clergy, show strong support for the programs, saying the U.S. has a moral responsibility to take in refugees. Jason DeRose, NPR News.
1: With just a few days left in the Major League Baseball regular season, the American League West division might make a particularly mediocre kind of history. After yesterday's games, the Texas Rangers and Houston Astros are tied for first place, both with losing records, 78 and 79. No full season division champion has ever had a losing record. This is NPR News.
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0: Hi, I'm Tom Cran, 6 minutes into another hour of music. Music that includes Fiesta Carola by Manuel Gomez Carrillo. Stay tuned for a little Fiesta. And then Beethoven from the Razumovsky Quartet number 3. And those quartets by Beethoven are just rich with melody and more. And then Angela Hewitt playing Bach, who speaks to everyone around the world. She came to realize on a world tour. That's all coming up. So stay with me right here.

0: That was a fiesta by Manuel Gomez Carrillo. A Creole festival. The Wurttemberg Chamber Orchestra and Gabriela Castagna conducting. Before that, can you imagine Don Quixote dancing the Fandango? Now, a few years ago with some friends, we read as a reading group Don Quixote. I hadn't touched it since college, and it's a lot of fun. I don't remember any dancing the Fandango, though. But Victor Ullmann imagined it, and we heard James Conlon conducting. Beethoven paying tribute to a patron in just a moment.
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0: Beethoven wrote three string quartets for the Russian ambassador to Vienna, Count Razumovsky. Here is the last movement of the set of three, Shanghai Quartet.

Beethoven paying tribute to his patron and friend, Count Razumovsky, later became Prince Razumovsky, a Russian in Vienna. And the press said, "Those string quartets are deep in conception and marvelously worked out, but not universally comprehensible, with the possible exception of the third one, which we just heard in C major, which by virtue of its individuality, melody, and harmonic power must win over every educated friend of music." Beethoven winning over everyone to this day with his Razumovsky Quartet number 3. We heard the Shanghai Quartet. It's time for some Bach now by a specialist, Angela Hewitt, who not long ago traveled the world playing Bach in 25 countries. Here she is in Australia with the Australian Chamber Orchestra for Keyboard Concerto number 3 by Johann Sebastian Bach.

0: The nimble touch of Angela Hewitt playing Bach, always just right, with the Australian Chamber Orchestra, Richard Tognetti conducting. That's the Keyboard Concerto number 3 in D by Johann Sebastian. Glad to have you here for the music on this Wednesday afternoon.
1: Cool with sunshine set to return into the weekend, here is your WVTF music forecast. Cloudy tonight with some showers, especially for southwest Virginia. Some areas of patchy fog possible early Thursday. Fairly breezy, lows in the upper 40s and mid-50s. Some showers to start Thursday, especially in southwestern Virginia, before tapering off. Will be fairly cloudy and breezy. Highs in the upper 50s to around 68 for the Bristol area. Sunnier conditions for Friday.
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It's a lot of fun. A virtuosic arrangement for brass of Percy Grainger, Shepherd's Hay. The Denver Brass performing. Glad you're here for music on this Wednesday, the 23rd of September. It's actually the first full day of autumn. Maurice Duruflé, that name might bring to mind the gentlest, most peaceful of requiems. But he wrote dances, too, and here is one of them.

0: Maurice Durufle, who wrote such reflective music for chorus, his gorgeous Requiem and also Ubi Caritas. That's another side of Durufle, and what a delight and pleasure it is to hear it from his Three Dances. That's a divertimento or divertissement in French, colorful and wonderful, played by the Sinfonia of London, conducted by John Wilson. I'm Tom Cran with You Happy for your company on this Wednesday afternoon.
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0: We have music by a twice overshadowed composer here. I hate to put it that way, but first he was overshadowed by another composer working in his town of Salzburg. That composer, oh yeah, Mozart, that was his name. But he came from a musical family, and his brother was Haydn. So poor Michael Haydn might have seemed like he couldn't get a break. He said, "Give me good librettos and the same patronage as my brother, and I should not be behind him." That other guy from Salzburg coming up, we'll hear his Symphony No. 41 ahead. I'm Tom Cran. Stick around. Michael Haydn ahead.
3: Live from NPR News in Washington, I'm Ryland Barton. Ukraine's president is urging world leaders to help end what he calls Russia's crazy war against his country. The U.S. and European countries are worried that the conflict is spreading, as NPR's Michelle Kellerman reports.
4: Ukrainian President Volodymyr Zelensky says it's madness that Russia keeps fighting to try to take Ukrainian land, even as Ukrainian drones and missiles damage Russia's energy sector. He's offered a ceasefire if Russia stops bombing civilian infrastructure and blocking grain shipments. Secretary of State Marco Rubio came out of talks with Russia's foreign minister, saying both sides are interested in limited steps on grain and energy.
5: It doesn't solve the war, but it does, I think, in some ways, potentially alleviate some of the global pressures that are being felt as a result of that.
4: But Europeans say Russia is expanding the conflict and threatening NATO airspace. The U.S. Ambassador Mike Waltz calls that unacceptable. Michelle Kellerman, NPR News, New York.
3: Staff at Camp Mystic in Kerr County, Texas, are being investigated for manslaughter and other criminal offenses. 28 people died at the girls' summer camp in July 2025 during flooding in the state's hill country. Kaylee Hunt from member station KUT reports.
6: Court records show Texas Rangers executed 14 search warrants against the owners of Camp Mystic and several of their staff members. The warrants, which were executed last week, allow the Rangers to investigate their personal electronic data from the deadly flooding event last year. The documents show Rangers believed the camp may have committed multiple criminal offenses, including manslaughter, criminally negligent homicide, and injury to a child, by failing to fulfill its operator's duty to prepare for, monitor, and actively respond to recognize hazards during the flooding. It's not clear when or if a case against the camp will be presented to a Kerr County grand jury. For NPR News, I'm Kaylee Hunt in Austin.
3: President Trump says he supports a temporary ban on U.S. diesel exports as prices hover at record highs. NPR's Windsor Johnston reports diesel's averaging about $6.50 a gallon nationwide.
7: Even drivers who never put diesel in their own tanks could still end up paying more at the checkout line. When businesses pay more to move goods, some of that expense gets passed along to consumers. Mark Wolf is with the National Energy Assistance Directors Association.
8: Diesel fuel is a potential for trucks, for deliveries. And I think that those prices are being passed on as we speak. And so grocery costs are going up because groceries have to be delivered by trucks.
7: Wolf says perishable foods could be among the first places consumers notice the difference because they're delivered daily. The Trump administration is now weighing a full or partial ban on diesel exports, but some energy officials warn that could push prices higher in parts of the country. Windsor Johnston, NPR News.
3: Major U.S. stock indexes sank today. This is NPR News. The World Health Organization warns that Congo is running short of health workers to staff treatment centers for the fastest growing Ebola outbreak in history. The outbreak has spread to seven provinces with more than 7,700 confirmed cases and 3,700 deaths. The outbreak remains uncontrolled. Suicide was the 10th leading cause of death in the U.S. in 2024, according to the CDC. As NPR's Ritu Chatterjee reports, the suicide rate went down slightly for several groups compared to the year before.
9: More than 48,000 people died by suicide across the country in 2024. That's nearly 500 fewer deaths than in 2023. The new report finds that the rate of suicide deaths fell for women aged 25 and above. Women aged 65 to 74 years saw the biggest drop in suicide rate, 11.3% decline in 2024 compared to the year prior. The suicide rate also dropped slightly among males, but only for those between the ages of 15 and 44. The overall suicide rate among men has remained 3 to 4 times higher than for women in the past decade. Firearms remained the leading cause of suicides in both men and women in 2024, and the rates remained unchanged compared to the year before. Ritu Chatterjee, NPR News.
3: The Oxford English Dictionary has officially added over a dozen Caribbean words. Bimpert, a Bermudian term for a foolish person, is included. Horner man from Trinidad and Tobago describes an unfaithful man. The dictionary now holds over 500,000 words and phrases. This is NPR News from Washington.
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On this first full day of autumn, we can hold on to a bit of summer, maybe a summer leftover, especially that one, Vivaldi, from the Four Seasons. Nigel Kennedy, and that great recording with the English Chamber Orchestra that blew everyone's mind when it came out, and it's 30 years or so now. Wonderful. I think also about the Four Seasons, they're welcome anytime. You can hear summer on the first day of autumn. You can hear winter in spring. You can vice versa. They always work. I'm Tom Cran with the music for you. It is Wednesday, first day of autumn. How did your Wednesday go? I hope it has gone well. Here's the overture to the famous operetta, The Merry Widow by Franz Lehár.

0: The Theater Under Wien in Vienna. You can trace a direct line from Beethoven through that gentleman there, Franz Lehár, to today. That was music from 1905, the Overture to the Merry Widow, which was first performed at that great Viennese theater. And we heard the Berlin Radio Symphony and Mikhail Yarovsky conducting. In just a moment, something new from Alice Sarah Ott, playing music by Johan Johansson, and a lot more. Symphony number 41 from a composer who lived in Salzburg. No, not who you're thinking of.
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0: And now a new recording by Alice Sarah Ott. 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

Alice Sarah Ott getting a very distinct and different sound from the instruments and from the recording as well in music by Johan Johansson. Music there from The Theory of Everything. More from Alice Sarah Ott about that new recording and what she was trying to do at New Classical Tracks, wherever you get your podcasts, or at yourclassical.org. 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

0: How has your Wednesday been? Whatever the answer, that music's just right. It's called The Days by Ludovico Einaudi. And we heard the German Chamber Orchestra Berlin, great violinist Daniel Hope with Jacques Amand at the piano. Very nice for your Wednesday here on Your Classical, with music by a man who lived in Salzburg and wrote 41 symphonies and isn't Mozart, nor is he his famous brother, Joseph, just ahead.
1: Cool with sunshine set to return into the weekend, here is your WVTF music forecast. Cloudy tonight with some showers, especially for southwest Virginia. Some areas of patchy fog possible early Thursday. Fairly breezy, lows in the upper 40s and mid-50s. Some showers to start Thursday, especially in southwestern Virginia, before tapering off. Will be fairly cloudy and breezy. Highs in the upper 50s to around 68 for the Bristol area. Sunnier conditions.

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2: This is the Symphony No. 41 by Michael Haydn. His grave is in Salzburg. They make a big deal about Mozart, but he worked there too.

0: the London Mozart Players, their namesake, worked with the composer of that symphony in Salzburg, his name Haydn, Michael Haydn, his symphony number 41. London Mozart Players, Matthias Bommert. I'm Tom Cran with the music for you. Happy to be here. Glad you're here with me.
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0: Well, it's a show called Lady in the Dark, but it's attracted bright lights over the years like Judy Garland and Julie Andrews, who says this big tune, this song from it, My Ship, might just be her favorite. And Lord knows Julie Andrews has sung many, many great songs. It's a big hit from 1941 with some great names. Moss Hart, lyrics by Ira Gershwin, and this music is by Kurt Weill, Lady in the Dark, a suite from it ahead.
1: Live from NPR News in Washington, I'm Ryland Barton. A federal judge appeared inclined today to order the White House to restore the White House press passes of journalists from CNN, MS Now, and Politico. U.S. District Court Judge Timothy Kelly said that, according to precedent, it was clear that President Trump violated the news outlet's constitutional right of due process when he banned their journalists from the White House. NPR's David Folkenflik has more.
2: So even the president has acknowledged ahead of this hearing that he thought it was likely he would lose and indicated he would appeal. He said so on Truth Social. But he's enabled us all to be talking about this. This is a real issue with First Amendment implications, right, as well as due process implications. And yet we're not talking so much about how the war is going, whether or not gas is and oil are getting out through the Straits of Hormuz. We're not talking about his underwater approval ratings. We're not talking about Republicans who are in tight races running away from him. We're not talking about the economy. Right now, that may be a net plus for the president, even as in court at the moment, he's on the back foot.
1: NPR's David Folkenflik reporting. Ukrainian President Volodymyr Zelensky told the UN today that Russia's war will soon spread to other parts of Europe and called on allies to force the Kremlin to end the war before another brutal winter. NPR's Joanna Kikissis reports.
3: Zelensky said that more than 248,000 Russian soldiers had been killed or wounded in Ukraine over the last 8 months.
4: We have an archive of drone videos, videos showing thousands and thousands of Russians losing their lives in kill zones.
3: Zelensky also detailed how Russia's war is hurting the world. He talked about grain shortages, rising fuel prices, and the race to develop even more lethal drone warfare.
4: As early as next year, there is already a real possibility that AI, not only people, will begin to decide what happens on the battlefield.
3: We need peace, he said, before we reach that point. Joanna Kikissis, NPR News, Kyiv.
1: There's growing concern that President Trump could deploy National Guard troops around polling locations. That's despite laws barring such action, as NPR's Kat Lonsdorf reports.
5: A growing number of Democratic lawmakers, retired military leaders, and civil society organizations are seeking assurance from the Trump administration that the military will not be deployed to polling places, while also preparing for such a move to occur. Having federal troops or armed agents near the polls is clearly barred by federal law. But President Trump and several other key officials have recently sidestepped direct lines of questioning around the issue. And Trump has already shown a willingness to deploy the military domestically, particularly the National Guard. Meanwhile, voting officials across the country say they plan on administering the midterms as usual and are assuring voters there are plans in place if federal agents do show up to the polls. Kat Lonsdorf, NPR News.
1: You're listening to NPR News from Washington. A judge has dismissed President Trump's lawsuit against the Des Moines Register and its former pollster. Trump sued in December 2024, accusing the newspaper of publishing a survey that misrepresented the state of the presidential race that year. The judge rejected Trump's claim that the poll violated Iowa's consumer fraud law. It's Fat Bear Week, the annual competition that celebrates the beefy brown bears of Alaska's Katmai National Park and Preserve. And for the first time, fans are voting on not only individual bears, but also whole bear families. Alaska Public Media's Ava White reports.
6: Park rangers say they wanted to include bear families among this year's 16 chunky contenders to celebrate the work of mothers. They have to work extra hard, fattening up not only themselves, but also their cubs, so they can all survive the winter. Fat Bear Week fan Rebecca Mahan says she hopes to see a mama bear crown the fattest bear this year.
7: Moms obviously never get enough credit, so it's kind of fun to see it getting more credit in the bear world and hopefully more in the human world, too.
6: There are five families competing this year, including one with a pudgy cub named Biggie. You can vote online for the full-figured bears alongside their families at fatbearweek.org through September 29th, when a chubby champion will be crowned. For NPR News, I'm Ava White in Anchorage.
1: A Tennessee judge has granted Dolly Parton's estate a temporary restraining order against the late singer's nephew, Brian Seaver, and his private security company. The entity founded to manage the estate accuses Seaver of threatening to commit violence and destroy his aunt's legacy and business empire. You're listening to NPR News.
8: 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Rinko Kikuchi stars as a woman returning to Tokyo's ballroom dance scene after tragedy, where an infatuation with her instructor offers a chance for rediscovery. In theaters Friday.
0: How are you? It's 6 minutes into another hour of music, and it's good to have you here. Coming up, I've got saxophonist Branford Marsalis, who is touring with a new recording celebrating the man who was born 100 years ago today, John Coltrane. A little Kurt Vile ahead, too, including a tune that Julie Andrews says that song My Ship from Lady in the Dark might be her favorite after a career of singing. And Rodgers and Hammerstein and all the greats, it's all coming up. So stay with me right here. And now it's time for some elite syncopations.

0: That's Branford Marsalis playing the sax with the Orpheus Chamber Orchestra, playing from the Scaramouche Suite by Darius Milhaud. It's good to have you here on this Wednesday. We'll always find out more about what we're up to, the records we play. Records isn't me, but I still call them records, at yourclassical.org. Now, Branford Marsalis is celebrating John Coltrane's centennial, 100 years since Coltrane was born in 1926. He died in 67, too young. The great jazz saxophonist being remembered today by a recording with Branford Marsalis and Diane Reeves that's called Dedicated to You, and it's just out, so look for that.
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0: Lady in the Dark. It's by Kurt Weill. We're going to hear a suite from a Broadway show, 1941, that was a big hit then, doesn't get all that much attention now. But Maren Alsop and the Bournemouth Symphony Orchestra are writing that wrong.

0: ending with the big number, My Ship, which Julie Andrews says might be her favorite song. It's by Kurt Weill, lyrics by Ira Gershwin. The show was called Lady in the Dark, and we just heard an orchestral suite from Lady in the Dark done by the Bournemouth Symphony Orchestra, shedding the light, Maren Alsop.
1: Cool with sunshine set to return into the weekend, here is your WVTF music forecast. Cloudy tonight with some showers, especially for southwest Virginia. Some areas of patchy fog possible early Thursday. Fairly breezy, lows in the upper 40s and mid-50s. Some showers to start Thursday, especially in southwestern Virginia, before tapering off. Will be fairly cloudy and breezy, highs in the upper 50s to around 68 for the Bristol area. Sunnier conditions for Friday.
2: There's beautiful meaning behind this music, inspired by the words of Sufi mystic poet Rumi. The idea is that the desire for connection to the divine is universal, even if our paths there are very different. That inspired Rina Esmail to write this music. The light is the same on the next performance today from APM.
0: NPR.

Plínio Fernández, playing music by the Brazilian composer Sergio Assad. Preludio, Fuga, and Vivace, Prelude, Fugue, and a fast bit. It's time for some Russian themes. We have a fantasy thereupon by Nikolai Rimsky-Korsakov. Here's Anel Gregory, violin.

0: a fantasy or fantasia on Russian themes for violin played by an L. Gregory and orchestra, the Kyiv Virtuosi Symphony Orchestra. Dmitry Yablonsky conducting the music of Nikolai Rimsky-Korsakov.
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0: PM.

0: How bad do you want it? Want what? Well, a career in the arts, of course. The epic starving artist life. The artist Paul Gauguin helped dig the Panama Canal in his 40s, 12-hour days, just to earn money enough for food and paints. This composer attended the Prague Organ School, but couldn't afford a piano in his room. So he drew a keyboard on his tabletop and practiced that instead. You've got to want it. Otherwise, you got no shot. The rest of this piece, which might have started life on a tabletop, is coming up.
1: Live from NPR News in Washington, I'm Ryland Barton. ICE arrested about 100,000 people over the last 2 months. Now, as NPR's Jasmine Garst reports, ICE plans to create mobile detention facilities.
2: ICE has been expanding its detention capacity for a while. Earlier this week, the Department of Homeland Security, which oversees ICE, signed construction contracts worth over $7 billion to expand immigration detention in New York, Texas, Arizona, Florida, and California. It also announced that it will expand in Colorado, Washington State, and Pennsylvania. The paperwork for expansion in Pennsylvania includes a mention of, quote, mobile detention facilities, which would follow officers around as they make arrests. The only description, a clause that female detainees cannot be held inside those units for over 10 hours. NPR reached out to ICE for details and received no response. Jasmine Garst, NPR News, New York.
1: Maine Democrats are calling for Republican Senator Susan Collins to account for a report that alleged she was the target of a federal investigation over campaign contributions. Collins calls the claims completely false. ProPublica reported that the FBI in 2024 planned to investigate Collins' dealings with a defense contractor and donor to her campaign. Avi Asher Shapiro from ProPublica has more.
3: The important thing to understand about this is Martin Cow, the CEO of Navitech, made illegal campaign contributions, both to Senator Collins' campaign and also to her super PAC. And he got caught. And he was arrested and he pled guilty. And then he started talking to the FBI. And he said, it takes two to tangle. He said, you know, this was a deal that was struck. This wasn't just me making illegal donations. This was a larger scheme. And the FBI looked into it and they compiled emails, company records, documents from the Navy, contracting documents, and we're able to piece together that a lot of what Martin Cow was saying, or at least some of it, checked out.
1: That's Avi Asher Shapiro from ProPublica. A poll finds voters have a sour view of President Trump and Republicans. NPR's Stephen Fowler reports respondents said they'd back Democrats for Congress by a 12-point margin.
4: The latest NPR PBS News Marist poll shows deep dissatisfaction with President Trump and the Republican Party. Republicans